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2: From the Cromwell Media Nashville Weather Center, Monday will be sunny and hot with a high near 97 and heat index values as high as 106. Skies clear overnight with a low around 75. Tuesday sees similar conditions, reaching near 99 with heat index values up to 108 and a low near 76. And that's the latest from Cromwell Media.
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2: From the Cromwell Media Nashville Weather Center, Monday will be mostly sunny and hot with a high near 97 and heat index values up to 103. Winds will be calm, becoming southwest around 5 miles per hour. Monday night will be mostly clear with a low near 75. Pence will be sunny and hot with a high near 99 and heat index values up to 108. Tuesday night will be mostly clear with a low around 76. And that's the latest from Cromwell Media.
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Hey, it's DJ Ace with your hits around town on Totally Hits 93.3. Nashville's annual Night Out Against Crime will take place Tuesday, October 6th, instead of the first Tuesday in August, as in past years. Metro Nashville Police Precinct Community Coordinators recommended the change because of August's extreme heat and to help families avoid conflicts with other back-to-school preparations. The police department's 9 precincts and specialized units are expected to participate in Night Out events across Nashville, and the event locations will be announced soon. And make plans to join me, Music City's DJ Ace, Saturday nights from 8 to 10 for Saturday Night Fever, right here on Totally Hits. We are Totally Hits, 93.3 Totally Nashville.

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2: From the Cromwell Media Nashville Weather Center, Monday will be mostly sunny and hot, with a high near 97. Heat index values may reach 103. Winds will be calm, becoming south-southwest at 5 miles per hour in the afternoon. Monday night will be mostly clear, with a low around 75. Tuesday will be sunny and hot, with a high near 99. Heat index values could hit 108. Tuesday night will be mostly clear, with a low around 76. And that's the latest from Cromwell Media.
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Hey there, it's DJ Ace with your hits around town on Totally Hits 93.3. With students heading back to class, drivers are reminded to slow down and stay alert. School zones are active again, and that means more children walking, biking, crossing streets, and waiting at bus stops. Motorists should obey reduced speed limits, watch carefully at intersections and crosswalks, and never pass a school bus with flashing red lights. Drivers also urge to put phones away and avoid distractions behind the wheel. A few extra seconds of caution can help keep kids safe. Election Day is set for Tuesday, November 3rd, with voters casting ballots in the state and federal general election, along with municipal elections in Belle Meade, Forest Hills, and Goodlettsville. Tennessee residents who plan to vote should make sure they're registered ahead of time. Visit the Nashville Department of Elections website, mark your calendar now, and make your voice heard on Election Day. And those are your hits around town from Totally Hits 93.3. 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
2: From the Cromwell Media Nashville Weather Center, expect mostly sunny and hot conditions Monday with a high near 97 and heat index values up to 103. Overnight lows around 75. Tuesday remains sunny and hot, reaching near 99 with heat index values as high as 108. Lows near 76. And that's the latest from Cromwell Media.
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Hidden Bee Animal Rescue is opening its 2026 Pumpkin Patch September 19th through November 1st at 753 Carter's Creek Pike in Columbia. The annual fall event will feature pumpkins, food trucks, animals, games, hay rides, and family-friendly fun. Hours are Friday and Saturday from 9 to 6, Sundays from 10 to 5. Election Day is set for Tuesday, November 3rd, with voters casting ballots in the state and federal general election, along with municipal elections in Belmead, Forest Hills, and Goodlettsville. Tennessee residents who plan to vote should make sure they're registered ahead of time. Voter registration deadline is Monday, October 5th. To check your status or register, visit the Nashville Department of Elections website. 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And don't forget to join me, Music City's DJ Ace, for Saturday Night Fever from 8 to 10 every Saturday as I take you back with the hits remixed club style to get your Saturday night started right. 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
2: From the Cromwell Media Nashville Weather Center, expect mostly sunny and hot conditions. Monday with a high near 97. Heat index values could reach 103. Winds will be calm, becoming south-southwest around 5 miles per hour in the afternoon. Monday night will be mostly clear with a low around 75. Tuesday will be sunny and hot with a high near 99, and heat index values up to 108. Tuesday night will be mostly clear with a low around 76. And that's the latest from Cromwell Media.
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The Sasson Latin Food Festival is bringing a taste of Latin America to Bearded Iris Brewing in Germantown Sunday, October 18th from noon till 4. 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Election Day is set for Tuesday, November 3rd, with voters casting ballots in the state and federal general election, along with municipal elections in Belle Meade, Forest Hills, and Goodlettsville. Tennessee residents who plan to vote should make sure they're registered ahead of time. 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
2: From the Cromwell Media Nashville Weather Center, expect mostly sunny and hot conditions Monday with a high near 97 and a heat index as high as 103. The night will be mostly clear with a low around 75. Tuesday remains sunny and hot, reaching a high near 99, and the heat index could hit 108. Overnight lows will be around 76, and that's the latest from Cromwell Media.
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Listen up, Election Day is set for Tuesday, November 3rd, with voters casting ballots in the state and federal general election, along with municipal elections in Belle Meade, Forest Hills, and Goodlettsville. 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
2: From the Cromwell Media Nashville Weather Center, Monday will be mostly sunny and hot with a high near 97 and heat index values as high as 103. Winds will be calm, becoming south-southwest around 5 miles per hour. Monday night will be mostly clear with a low around 75. Tuesday will be sunny and hot with a high near 99 and heat index values up to 108. Tuesday night will be mostly clear with a low around 76. And that's the latest from Cromwell Media.
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2: From the Cromwell Media Nashville Weather Center, a hot and sunny stretch continues. Monday's high will reach near 97, with a heat index around 104. Winds will be calm, becoming southwest at 5 miles per hour. Overnight lows will drop to about 74. Tuesday stays sunny and hot, with a high near 99 and a heat index up to 107. Clear skies and calm winds will persist. And that's the latest from Cromwell Media.
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Hey, it's DJ Ace with your hits around town on Totally Hits 93.3. Nashville's annual Night Out Against Crime will take place Tuesday, October 6th, instead of the first Tuesday in August, as in past years. Metro Nashville Police Precinct community coordinators recommended the change because of August's extreme heat and to help families avoid conflicts with other back-to-school preparations. The police department's 9 precincts and specialized units are expected to participate in night out events across Nashville, and the event locations will be announced soon. And make plans to join me, Music City's DJ Ace, Saturday nights from 8 to 10 for Saturday Night Fever, right here on Totally Hits. 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
2: From the Cromwell Media Nashville Weather Center, Monday will be sunny and hot, with a high near 97 and heat index values up to 104. Winds will be calm, becoming southwest around 5 miles per hour. Monday night will be mostly clear with a low around 74. Tuesday will be sunny and hot, with a high near 99 and heat index values up to 107. Tuesday night will be mostly clear with a low around 75. And that's the latest from Cromwell Media.
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Hidden Bee Animal Rescue is opening its 2026 Pumpkin Patch September 19th through November 1st at 753 Carter's Creek Pike in Columbia. 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Hours are Friday and Saturday from 9 to 6, Sundays from 10 to 5. Election Day is set for Tuesday, November 3rd, with voters casting ballots in the state and federal general election, along with municipal elections in Belle Mead, Forest Hills, and Goodlettsville. Tennessee residents who plan to vote should make sure they're registered ahead of time. Voter registration deadline is Monday, October 5th. To check your status or register, visit the Nashville Department of Elections website. 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
2: From the Cromwell Media Nashville Weather Center, today will be sunny and hot with a high near 97 and heat index values up to 104. Winds will be calm, becoming southwest around 5 miles per hour. Tonight stays mostly clear with a low near 74. Tuesday remains sunny and hot, reaching near 99, with heat index values as high as 107. And that's the latest from Cromwell Media.
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2: 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Election Day is set for Tuesday, November 3rd, with voters casting ballots in the state and federal general election, along with municipal elections in Belle Meade, Forest Hills, and Goodlettsville. 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
2: From the Cromwell Media Nashville Weather Center, today will be sunny and hot with a high near 97. The heat index could reach 105. Winds will be calm, becoming southwest at 5 miles per hour. Tonight, mostly clear with a low around 75. Tuesday brings increasing clouds, a high near 99, and a heat index up to 108. And that's the latest from Cromwell Media.
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0: Are you scheduled to have a baby this weekend? Are you due any day? 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
0: Nope.
1: 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And of course, you're going to need diapers. Once you have a baby, like, that's a definite thing. So we'll, you know, basically incentivize you to tell us what's going on.
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0: If you are delivering a baby coming up this weekend for Labor Day weekend, we want to hear from you on Tuesday. And then we're going to put all your names in a hat. We're going to pick one out. You're going to win $100 worth of diapers. We want to hear your Labor Day delivery stories. You know, what we found, too, is that after you have your baby, everything changes. The relationship with your partner changes, too. And that's why joining us is Dr. Shoshana Bennett. She is an author, speaker, and perinatal mental health pioneer. And Dr. Shosh, I think when you have the baby, you forget that anything else matters, including your relationship with your partner. And you have three rules for parents to start dating again after the baby comes.
1: I do. And you're absolutely right. You know, the whole intimacy thing is such a big topic. And there's so many ways that partners can express their love for each other. But especially when a baby comes, it's so easy to back burner all of that and just assume your partner knows that you love them. So, yep, I've got three rules.
0: Okay. All right. Give us number one.
1: Number one, moms. Do not, under any circumstances, wear your mommy underwear on a date with your partner.
0: Dr. Shosh, I've been wearing the same underwear for the last 20 years.
1: Wow. I'm about to tell
2: on
1: you then.
2: Probably time to replace that.
0: They're comfortable.
1: No nurse.
0: There's no more thongs.
1: I know they're comfortable.
0: You buy them at Costco in a six-pack now. It's a different time, Dr. Shosh.
1: You're not going to change my mind on this one. Not for a date. Not for a date. You can wear that any other time. But no nursing bra or those stretched out, stained undies that we're talking about right now. You know the ones. If you haven't
0: thrown them out
1: already.
0: Hold on, Raven, it's very quiet.
1: Already.
0: Raven, you have nothing to say about mommy underwear?
2: Well, you know, I mean, in the right context, right situation, I mean, every person's mind is different. But what I would say is, you know, if you're seeing that all the time, that's like the work underwear, right? You're going to lose that underwear.
1: And if you spent the whole day together, especially if you spent the whole day together, change your clothes. Make it different. Make it special. If your hair is up, put it down. If it's down, put it up. I know it sounds simplistic, but it really can make a difference in your mindset. It doesn't matter where you're going.
0: Fair enough. Number two.
1: Okay. Rule number two, no business talk. No talking about the children or anything to do with running the house. So the leaky roof, the who's going to pick up the kid from preschool, no financial talk, nothing. That's why often dates fizzle out. They stop since they become business meetings and they're just not fun or romantic anymore.
0: What are we supposed to talk about?
2: Right. When that's everything that's on your mind at that point, right? It feels a little bit overwhelming.
1: You desperately need a date, if that's the question. Mm. Okay?
0: Okay.
1: You need to connect. This is about connecting and reconnecting to make sure that sparkle stays there. This is when, okay, I'm going to move into rule number three and then it'll make more sense.
0: Yeah.
2: Let's go.
1: Rule number three is fluffy talk only. Remember flirting like a million years ago? That's what you want to get back. Remember why you're together. This is when you're showing your appreciation, if you're not good about that during the rest of the week. And honestly, if at the beginning of this dating, this regular dating, you don't know what to talk about, you know, that quiet kind of awkward silence is also intimate. If you're just giggling and making eyes at each other over soup, that's also intimacy. And, you know, this is modeling great stuff to your kids. Children need to see their parents having special time. It gives a feeling of security to the children. So start as young as the kids can be to go out on a regular basis.
0: Oh, that's all good advice. And y'all, I know it's for right after you have a baby, but that's good for parents that have been parenting for a long time, too. A nice reminder. You want to learn more about Dr. Shosh? Head to her website, drshosh.com, S-H-O-S-H. And it's Dr. Shoshana Bennett. Thank you so much for taking the time.
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0: Do you have kids under the age of 18? Do you have thoughts and opinions on things that are happening in the world? We want to hear from you. We're creating our very first Anna and Raven parent panel.
1: Yeah. And, you know, here's the thing. There's subject matter that comes up every single day, every single week, obviously. And so we want real people talking about that when we go to them, not just something that we're reading off a sheet or something that you can find online. People that are talking about how it's affecting them on a daily basis.
0: So how it works is that if you become part of our parent panel, we're just going to keep your cell phone number on hand. 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And we'll just call you up right during the show, and we'll ask your opinion for something that's happening with parents. If you're interested in that and you think like, oh, that's me, I'm opinionated, I've got thoughts, I'm available to take the calls, you can head to annaandraven.com and sign up there.
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0: To unhinged lunacy.
1: I fully understand that this is not a normal thing that people do.
0: We ask you, the people, is Anna Zapp out of line?
1: I have a sixth sense of humor. What do you want from me? It's a weird thing. Feel free to judge. You can judge me. Just be kind. That's all I ask. I hate my birthday. I have hated it for a long, long time. And I am tired of being judged for it.
2: No.
1: I don't like to celebrate my birthday. It's not my thing. And I'm constantly getting yelled at for it. And I don't know why. Like, don't I get to choose if I like a day, if it's supposed to be about me?
2: No, I mean, it fell on a weekend this time. But usually, you do take the day off. I mean, I thought that there was something fun that you do on your birthday. It's not?
1: No, I just don't want to be here. So, I don't want to be anywhere. I don't want to be around anybody.
2: So do you typically just, like, sleep and stay at home and not go anywhere?
1: No, I do things with my family or whatever. But it usually ends up being a disappointment. And I try to, this past year, I tried to be a grown-up. And I'm like, why? Why have I always hated my birthday so much?
2: Yeah.
1: Like, I cry every year on my birthday. I cry every year. There's a lot of reasons.
2: Okay.
1: And you tell me if I'm being out of line.
2: Yeah.
1: One, I think that it has unnecessary pressure to do things that are fun and to make yourself feel better.
2: Okay.
1: And I feel like it never lives up to the hype.
2: Okay, so are you crying because you're upset that it doesn't live up to the height, or
1: I don't know why
2: hype
1: I cry.
2: In that or no?
1: To be fully honest with you, I have no idea.
2: Okay.
1: I can't control the tears. I don't know why.
2: There's a letdown there.
1: There's
2: okay,
1: always
2: and I
1: a
2: get
1: letdown.
2: That.
1: There's a letdown that it never lives up to the hype.
2: Mm-hmm.
1: When I was 16 years old, I did something to disobey my father. He canceled my Sweet 16. I was not supposed to sleep out. It was the first time I wanted to sleep out. I was never allowed to. And he canceled my Sweet 16. I think that it stems from that. That's what I've realized.
2: So you think there was a traumatic experience
1: ever since then,
2: you know.
1: When I turned 18, all my friends forgot it was my birthday.
2: Okay.
1: And we didn't do anything because they were supposed to come pick me up and go out, and nobody showed up.
2: I think that that's a big factor right there. I mean, I'm not a doctor, but I have been subjected to Rorschach testing.
1: I've been told my entire life that certain ages you become too old to accomplish certain things. And at every birthday, I look back at the things I had set out to do, and have I accomplished them, yes or no? Now, I will tell you.
2: I love it that every birthday is a litmus test as to whether or not you've measured up enough. I mean, you're a successful woman.
1: It's a mandatory performance review of my life, Raven. That's what it is every single year.
2: That is a ridiculous statement. It is self-imposed.
1: Why? Sure.
2: Who is measuring you on your birthday? Just you.
1: And then it's always the same thing. What do you want to do? What do you want to do? What do you want to do? I don't know.
2: Well, you shouldn't have to come up with that. But on the other hand, you should have input.
1: Here's
2: on
1: the problem. I'm the planner of my friends. Yeah. I'm the planner of my family. So if I don't plan what I'm going to do, guess what happens?
2: Yeah.
1: Nothing.
2: And then you feel like it's a letdown anyways. The truth is if you just plan something for yourself and you could disappear, that would be okay.
1: But I feel guilty to that. Yeah. I'm not spending the day with my kids because you're supposed to spend your special holidays with your kids. And I do want to be with them.

0: birthday.
1: Does anybody agree with you?
0: Right. Is it messed up not to like your birthday? Because I'm tired of being judged for it. 1-800-330-9999. What are you thinking? Does anybody agree with me?
2: Do you have what it takes to beat Raven and can't beat Raven?
1: If you know your pop culture trivia, challenge me every weekday and win cash.
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0: Am I out of line? Because I don't like to use the word hate, because hate is a mean word.
1: I mean, you used it a lot in the last couple minutes.
0: I strongly dislike my birthday. Okay. I strongly dislike it.
1: Yeah.
0: Let's say that.
1: Okay.
0: I know. It's one of those things. I don't know why I am the way I am, but I can't stand it. And I can't stand that my friends think that I'm lying and that I actually want to celebrate and I want to do things. I don't.
1: Well,
0: I don't want to.
1: When you lay it out like that, I mean, there's been some traumatic experiences, it seems. One self-imposed, the other one not so much.
0: Well, I feel like every year, when it's your birthday, it's a measure of, it's like a personal performance review of your life. What have you accomplished?

0: accomplished? What have you not accomplished? And that stress. Somebody sent a text and says, Anna, I agree with you about birthdays. My favorite day is the day after my birthday where I could just move on for another year. Me too. I love the day after my birthday. I love it.
1: That's strange thing that you've imposed on yourselves. But I'm not saying that I don't understand at all. I'm just, it's a lot.
0: When some people say that they do their birthday month or their birthday week, my birthday is last weekend.
1: Yeah.
0: August 1st, I start getting upset about it. It bothers me. And then it's not till the day after that I can finally go, let's go on. Back to life. Let's get back to normal.
1: You're twisted up, man.
0: How do people celebrate all month? I have no idea.
1: Don't be upset with them. Don't be mad at them that they're happy that they were born. Like, that doesn't make sense.
0: 1-800-330-9999. Am I out of line to feel that way?
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1: Mark my words.
0: To unhinged lunacy.
1: I fully understand that this is not a normal thing that people do.
0: We ask you, the people, is Anna Zapp out of line?
1: I have a sixth sense of humor. What do you want from me? Am I out of line because I despise my birthday? I'm one of those people that I don't like my birthday. I don't like to celebrate. I don't need to be acknowledged. It's not listed on Facebook. It's not on any of my social media. I try to figure out how to have it removed from the internet because I didn't want people to know my age because I'm so tired about that.
2: Well, I think a lot of people, you know, when they get to a certain age, they don't want it out there. But you've hated your birthday your whole life, basically.
1: Since I turned 16 years old, I didn't like my birthday. Raven had a surprise party for his birthday this past year, and I had to tell all my friends and family, I'm not kidding when I say this. I'd rather die than anybody ever throw me a surprise party in my life.
2: One of the best days of my life. I had such a wonderful time.
1: But I'm so tired of people constantly like ridiculing me. Like, oh, who says that? You should be happy to be alive. You have so much to be thankful for. No, I am. But I just don't like my birthday. 1-800-330-9999. Paul, am I out of line?
3: No, I am with you on this. I am in my 50s. I am tired of birthdays. I've never really cared about it. It hits once a year, sure. It's the anniversary of the day. I did nothing to deserve anything. I was just born. And you've got to use it to like count the years and tell people how old you are or whatever. But I don't want a big fuss made. I don't want to have a party. I definitely don't want a surprise party. And I don't care about the presents and the rest of it. Just it's another day.
1: You know what else drives me crazy? When I tell my friends that I'm going to skip it this year. I don't really want like all the hoopla and the phone calls and the stuff.
2: Yeah.
1: And they just do it anyway. Like they think that I'm kidding. I'm not kidding.
2: Right.
1: You know what I mean? Like, why do they do that? It makes me crazy.
2: Well, it's for them. It's not for you.
1: It's for, right. And to me, it's like, well, then what's the point of it being my birthday? If you don't want to listen to what I have to say. Heather, how about you? What do you think? Am I out of line? Because I'm not a fan of birthdays.
4: Well, I don't think you're necessarily out of line, but here's the thing. I think that people like to celebrate someone that they love, right? And that's like a special day in a lot of people's minds to celebrate you, like the cool energy that you bring to their life. It's like a compliment, right? Some people don't like to say compliments, but compliments are given, you know, in affection and respect. And I think that that birthday is in a way like a gift from your friends and your family to be like, hey, you're awesome. We're so glad you're still a part of our life.
2: It is true. We don't take compliments well either.
1: Mm. So now for my birthday,
4: thing, right?
1: I have to make you happy.
2: Right.
1: That's how it works.
2: Thank you very much. Julian, is it out of line to hate your birthday?
5: No, I don't think it's out of line. See, I haven't celebrated my birthday with like a traditional party in a long time. Like, I'll wake up and be like, oh, it's my birthday and accept the happy birthdays. But like at this point, it's just another day. I'm not celebrating any special way.
1: But do you have a hatred towards it like I do?
5: I don't hate my birthday, but I don't like my birthday, I guess.
1: Like, why can't people just admit that? The minute you say it out loud, all of a sudden you become like the worst person in the world.
2: I think for a lot of people, year to year, that's how they're judging it, right? I got something else I'd rather do this Thursday. And then next year you're like, no, today's my birthday.
1: I'm so excited because the last 3 years, my birthday has fallen on weekends. So that's even worse. Next year, it's just a regular work day. Nobody even has to know. Ariana, how about you? Am I out of line for not liking my birthday and admitting it?
6: I don't think so. I hate my birthday. And I just like don't tell people and they all get mad at me when I don't tell people. They're like, it was your birthday last week and you didn't say anything. You're like, no. You know, some people don't like Christmas. Some people don't like Thanksgiving. And I promise you, it's those people who are giving you a hard time about not celebrating your birthday.
1: You're probably right. It's okay to not like your birthday. You could admit it, too. Say it out loud. Say it loud and proud. I don't like my birthday.
2: You want solidarity.
1: Yes.
6: Solidarity. Don't tell me what to get excited about.
1: Yep.
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0: Aura farming battles have taken the world by storm. And that's a statement that probably makes no sense to you if you're over the age of 30.
1: Wait a minute. How do you... Aura farming?
0: Yeah, aura farming battles.
2: What? Okay. How do you do that?
0: Well, imagine two people standing face to face, almost like, remember a rap battle? When you would have a rap battle,
1: yes,
0: right? And then the crowd goes all around them, and they're like,
2: and they rap back and forth,
0: yes,
2: right? And then one raps, and then the other one raps, and right.
0: And then who wins, right? This is exactly the same thing, but a little bit different.
1: Okay.
3: So what does aura farming mean? On TikTok and Instagram, aura describes the style, attitude, or charisma someone projects. And farming comes from video games, particularly Minecraft, where players collect and accumulate resources or experience.
0: So they stand face to face, and they try to present themselves and create better aura, which means coolness.
1: And then whoever.
3: So aura farming means doing things that make you appear more charismatic, cool, respected, or popular.
1: Okay, and then as you, defeat others or are
0: you have more aura, then you win.
1: All right.
0: Sophia, am I explaining this correctly?
4: I think so, yeah.
0: Yeah.
1: Yeah, it seems weird, though.
0: Well,
1: it seems like it doesn't make sense. I thought aura was just something like you had.
0: Well,
1: it was on you and people could sense it. Some people could see it or whatever.
0: Yes.
1: But, like, I mean, I didn't know you could, like, farm it out.
4: Yeah.
1: Like, make it better or improve its strength.
0: You have to project aura. That's the thing. And let me explain this, like, for... in layman's terms, right?
1: Yeah.
0: It was like the popular kid that when they walked into a room, everybody stopped and stared at them, and you don't know what they had that was better than everybody else. They just had it.
1: Okay. Yeah.
0: It's Riz. It's
1: cool.
0: Charisma. It was Riz last year, and now it's called Aura.
1: Okay.
0: And they did a vote where they were trying to figure out what celebrities naturally just have the best aura.
1: Who's got it?
0: Right now, you can vote live at theaura100.com if you have literally nothing else to
1: nothing
0: do with
1: else
0: your life.
1: Nothing else right.
0: Yeah.
1: Whatsoever.
0: Uh-huh. Extra Emily is number one. She's a Twitch person. She streams on Twitch.
1: Don't know her.
0: Yeah, I saw videos and pictures of her. I think she's AI, so I don't know if we've really
1: perfect. Dived
0: into
1: no wonder
0: that.
1: She's winning.
0: Yeah.
1: Right. No wonder she's winning.
0: But
1: who else?
0: Johnny Depp right now is at number two.
4: Wait
1: a minute. That's a surprise.
0: Cool, right?
1: I mean, he's definitely cool, but on the other hand, trial coverage would argue that there's some things that are questionable. Okay, what else?
0: Michael Jackson is number three.
1: Okay, I mean, again, some questionable decisions here, but I mean, I get it. Yeah, he certainly had aura.
0: And Christian Bale, John Cena. Like, first of all, where are the women on this list? No women have aura.
1: No women.
0: None.
1: No women. I have a woman for you on that list.
0: Okay.
1: Okay. We're going to do people that we think have aura.
0: Yeah.
1: I'm going to go Margot Qualley. I think that she's wonderful. Once Upon a Time in Hollywood, The Substance. I mean, it's like a hot aura. It's like red and like, I wouldn't say angry, but like just bold. Yeah, she's bold.
0: Who has aura? Natural aura. Mm. Not this farming thing where you have to pretend
1: Keanu Reeves.
0: Do it.
4: Yeah, well, yeah, he's
0: Sophia,
4: on the list.
0: Sophia, he's on the list, right?
4: But I will say, the first person I thought of is also on the list, and it is so weird and random. I was so surprised that you said him, John Cena.
0: Yeah.
4: Like,
1: really?
4: He just has, like, natural aura. Like,
0: yeah.
4: I don't know him that well, but, like, from what I've seen of him, it's not, like, forced.
1: That's what makes him cool.
4: Yeah, mm-hmm. He radiates aura.
0: Barack Obama's got aura.
1: Yes,
0: yeah.
1: Okay.
0: You know,
1: I would say yes.
0: Like, there's something, like, when you walk in, there's assertiveness, there's, like, confidence. It's not natural.
1: It's cool, man.
0: It's not about being hot. It's about having the confidence and exuding it. Mm-hmm. And that's what would make you popular when you were in high school.
4: Agree. Okay.
0: How you do that standing face to face in a rap battle kind of way, that I still don't understand. And I watched hours of video over the weekend.
1: I feel like that's counterproductive to what aura is supposed to mean, but okay, whatever.
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6: From the Cromwell Media Nashville Weather Center, today will be sunny and hot, with a high near 97 and a heat index as high as 105. Winds will be calm, becoming southwest around 5 miles per hour. Tonight will be mostly clear with a low around 75. Tuesday will see increasing clouds and a high near 99, with a heat index up to 108. Tuesday night will be mostly clear with a low around 75. And that's the latest from Cromwell Media.
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0: We're looking for parents for our parent panel. We've never done it before. The Anna and Raven parent panel, where every time there's an issue having to do with kids, we just text you, say, hey, you free? And we just call you and put you on the air.
1: Yeah, here's the thing. There's stuff that's going to come up all the time.
0: Absolutely.
1: Yeah, that's one thing that we know. Right. So, I mean, obviously, not everybody's going to agree, and that's kind of the fun of it.
0: Right. So if you have kids under the age of 18, you're opinionated, and you don't mind me texting you at all hours of the day being like, you got 5 minutes to talk? 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

0: What'd you do over the weekend? Anything good? Anything bad? You could always call or text 1-800-330-9999. Mad, sad, or glad? Raven, producer Sophia, producer Justin, how was it?
1: I ran the gamut of emotions on Friday, Anna, and it all happened inside a minute. So I met for lunch my family, my wife's family, really. Her sister's from out of state down by the shore. And we had lunch, and that was great. Everything was wonderful. And then we were getting ready to take the kids to the beach, and we went outside, and I discovered that because I had two sets of keys, I had locked my keys inside my dad's truck.
0: Oh.
1: And then I had to call AAA. So I was mad that I did that, sad that they left without me to go to the beach, and really upset that it said it was going to take an hour and 15 minutes. But my dude E showed up 6 minutes later and was in that truck in seriously 2 minutes.
0: That's wonderful.
1: That was amazing. I was very, very happy with that.
0: You had all the
1: all ran all the emotions, yeah. And it all happened within an hour of me leaving here on Friday.
0: I was happy. I was glad. I went to go see Pitbull in concert with my daughter and her friend and my friend.
1: Oh, so, I didn't realize you were going.
0: Oh, yeah, you know what?
1: Mr. 305.
0: I wasn't going to go. Uh-huh. And then I said, why is my 17-year-old daughter going to see Pitbull and I'm not?
1: When right.
0: It was my generation that invented Pitbull, right?
1: I'm sure Pitbull invented himself.
0: You
1: that
0: know
1: would
0: what
1: be
0: I mean.
1: The argument, but okay, right.
0: And I was literally shocked by the thousands of teenagers that were there.
1: Mm-hmm.
0: And I realized there was two people there. There was the teenagers, and then there were the people that were our age that grew up on Pitbull.
1: Sure.
0: And we were the only ones dancing. How come teenagers don't dance anymore? Sophia, you're the closest to them in age.
2: Yeah.
0: How come they don't dance? Like, you're at a Pitbull concert. Move your body.
2: No one dances. No one moves.
0: I mean,
1: that's so weird.
0: I mean,
1: you've been
0: weird.
1: Going to concerts, too. Do they move at your concerts?
2: Yes, but I mean, yes and no. When we go to, like, clubs or bars, people do not move.
0: It's
2: concerts
0: so weird.
2: Are a little different, but
1: that is weird.
0: You kidding me? I twerked everywhere. Yeah. Every opportunity.
1: I bet you did.
0: I did.
1: You could probably put that away, but okay.
0: Right. I shook it all over.
1: Yeah.
0: But right. So I didn't understand.
1: What was the review? How was the show?
0: Oh, it was great.
1: Yeah.
0: Lots of fun. I've never seen so many people just having a good time, mm-hmm. And it was really nice.
1: So many bald caps, right?
0: So many. Yeah. The baldies were out in full right. force.
1: Sophia.
2: I was glad because it's the little thing. Starbucks released a banana bread latte with their new fall drop.
1: Oh my gosh.
2: You guys, please. I'm a huge banana bread latte fan. I collect them wherever I go.
0: Weird.
2: Yeah.

0: see how we've all grown up, and
1: sure.
0: people I haven't seen in X amount of years, but it was nice. It was bittersweet, but it was a good weekend.
2: All right, now it's your turn. 1-800-330-9999. Were you mad, sad, or glad this weekend?
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0: Were you mad, sad, or glad this weekend? I'm looking at our text line. Oh, sad. We dropped our son off for his freshman year of college. That's okay. Mm. You, and it's not
1: He'll be back. He loves you.
0: Yep.
1: it's a great experience, but it is hard for some, right?
0: My older daughter is in her senior year of high school right now, and I am dreading it. Like, you cannot believe when I see all the posts go up, drop, left my heart. Left a piece of my heart. I can't.
1: That's evolution.
0: Let's see. Nicolette, she went to go see Pitbull 2 with her 16-year-old daughter, and she was glad. Yeah, it was super fun. 1-800-330-9999. Frank, were you mad, sad, or glad this weekend?
2: I was both glad and sad. The reason why I was glad is because my kids didn't stay home this weekend, and I got to play NBA 2K, and I was at peace. You know, nobody was bothering me. I didn't have to be a parent.
0: That's nice.
2: Then I got sad because my son wasn't home, and usually I played a game with him.
1: Yeah.
2: So, yeah, I was both. I was torn and happy at the same time.
1: Right. So you got that guilt when you were feeling good.
0: Yeah.
1: Right there. That's what happened.
2: Right. I have a big guilt.
1: This is awesome. And then you're like, what's wrong with me? I'm a father. I love my son. Right.
2: Right. So the whole weekend I anticipated the game. And once I played, I was like, wow, something's missing. And sure enough, it was my kids.
0: Right.
1: Frank,
0: thanks,
1: you're forgiven,
0: Frank.
1: Man. I'm glad you had the spectrum of emotions. Have a great day.
0: Why is it always that? It's like you just want some time away from your kids, but then when you get that time away from them, after a little bit, you start missing them so much.
1: I'm a bad parent.
0: No.

0: gosh. Okay, coming up, couples court. What do you do when your girlfriend's dad asks to borrow money? It's coming up.
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0: What couple?
1: I don't want to keep dealing with my sister and all of the drama it's causing.
2: Isn't that the stupidest thing you ever heard?
0: One problem.
1: To name the baby Clifford and demand that we change our dog's name.
0: You decide the outcome.
2: Yeah, thank you. I love the audience for that.
1: Will be a fun story, hopefully, to us in a few years.
0: It's Couples Court on the Anna and Raven Show.
3: 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Stephanie and Mark. Stephanie, what's going on?
4: Hey, so my dad's been a little sick, and he's still been trying to look for work, but he's been having a really hard time getting himself up to be able to do stuff because, you know, he's getting older. He's just going through a rough time. So he came to us and asked for some money, and Mark and I have been together for a couple years. You know, like, we're still young and figuring stuff out, too, but I feel like if my dad were in the right position to be able to help Mark, he would, and he asked us for some money, and Mark doesn't want to give it to him. So we're just trying to figure this out.
3: Stephanie, so I'm going to assume that if he's asking Mark for the money, you don't have money to lend to him.
4: Not really. Like, I'm really working a job that just makes ends meet. Right. I would love to try to help out a little bit, but, you know, I think Mark could probably help him more at this point.
5: Well, okay. Mark, what's your side of this?
2: Yeah, I mean, I feel really bad. Like, her dad's been super cool to me, but, like, we're only dating. It's not like we're married or anything, so I'm not part of the family yet. And he's asking for $1,000, which is a lot of money. Like, that's rent for me. So I don't know if it's, like, something that I can give up not knowing if I'm ever going to get it back, even.
3: Does he have... No offense, Stephanie, what a difficult conversation to have, but do you feel like that's a priority of him paying you back and you think you're not going to get that money? Do you have a track record where you think that would be a thing?
4: Oh, I don't think he has a track record. I think he is planning on paying it back. Like, I mean, that's why I'm pushing this a little bit, because I feel like, you know, it's not like, yes, we're dating, but we've been dating for 2 years, you know? I don't know. And my dad's never been, like, an untrustworthy person, and he just needs some help right now. And I think that it would be really nice.
5: You know, the question that I have here, Stephanie, is that this fix, right, this $1,000 that he's asking you to for, and, you know, you're looking for Mark to go ahead and provide, is it a situation where this solves his problem, or is this just a Band-Aid and it's only going to buy him a little bit of time and it's not really a resolution, right? Because, I mean, if that's the case, how does he recover? How does he actually pay that money back? Like you said, if he's having trouble, you know, kind of being mobile or handling his things.
4: Yeah, I understand. It's just, you know, he's had consistent work for a really long time, and he just has been out of it for a bit. So, I honestly, that's a good question, and I don't know. I think he's still looking for work, so I'm hoping he finds something soon.
3: Did you guys mention how long you've been together?
4: About 2 years.
3: So you live together?
4: No, but, you know, we're at each other's houses all the time.
3: All right. So, yeah. I mean, do you lend your girlfriend's dad $1,000 if he's out of work and he needs it?
5: I mean, if it doesn't fix the problem, though, that's what you would analyze and call a bad investment, possibly.
3: What would you do in this situation?
5: 1-800-330-9999. Whose side are you on? It's the Couples Court with Anna and Raven. 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
3: If your girlfriend's father asked to borrow $1,000, do you give them the money? That's what's going on between Stephanie and Mark.
5: Yeah, it's a complicated situation, I think, right? They've been dating for 2 years. They seem to really like each other. I think they said they love each other.
3: Yeah, of course.
5: They don't live together, though, at this point. And Stephanie says, you know, I have a job, but I don't make all that much money. Mark does make more money than me, and I think he's in a better position to help my father.
3: And her dad has fallen on hard times, lost his job, hasn't been able to get anything, wants to keep ends going. Do you give him the money? 1-800-330-9999. Jennifer, whose side are you on?
14: You know what? I think I'm on his side. They're not married. But perhaps if they felt obligated to help out, maybe if dad doesn't repay it, she then has to repay him.
5: Yeah. Maybe because dad's looking for a job. Thank you for the call. Have a great day. You give dad like odd jobs to do, Anna. So he comes over, mows your lawn, right? Like, you know, works on your car.
3: I don't think you could do that with your future father-in-law.
5: Vacuums the apartment in front of both of you while you watch. You missed this spot. You missed that spot.
3: Whose side are you on? 1-800-330-9999. It's a couple's court.
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1: You know, Mark says that Stephanie's dad's always been cool to him. Nice guy. Loves Stephanie. Thinks that they've been together 2 years at this point. And there's a future for them, but they don't live together. And he says, you know, $1,000, that's what he's asking for. I don't make a lot of money. That's my rent money right there. It puts you in a tough spot there, Anna, because Stephanie feels like you should just cough it up. But, I mean, at the very least, this could definitely complicate their relationship.
0: Hey, well, it's, you know, what do you... If he says he's going to pay you back and he's a good guy and he's fallen on hard times and you can afford it and your girlfriend can't, don't you want to help them out if you see a long-term relationship?
1: He doesn't have a job, though. I mean, so if he doesn't have a job, how much time does this buy her father? And when will he pay it back?
0: What do you think? 1-800-330-9999. Teresa, whose side are you on?
2: I'm on his side. I don't believe the girlfriend had the right to put him in such a position. If the girlfriend feels bad for her dad, she should take out a loan for her dad and let the dad pay her back. And if he pays it, good. And if he don't, well, then she's stiff for it. But not the guy. Absolutely not.
1: Frank, what do you say? Whose side are you on today?
3: It's a tough one. I mean, I'm in the middle. You know, at the end of the day, they've been together for 2 years. If that's someone that he feels like he wants to spend the rest of his life with and he's family, then he would give him the money. But I understand tough times, so I will probably give just $500. Mm-hmm. But I'm also on her side, too, because, you know, at the end of the day, she's looking at this guy like, wow, we've been together for 2 years. You can't even help my family.
0: Right.
3: What's to say when we get married?
1: That's information to take into account. That's true.
0: Thanks, Frank. Anthony, whose side are you on?
4: I'm on the boyfriend's side. I lent $3,000 to my ex-wife's uncle. Preface, ex-wife. He doesn't owe me any money anymore.
1: Yeah. Sometimes that's the way it goes. Right.
0: Right.
1: Exactly. And sometimes we're in that spot.
4: I'm never getting it back.
1: Where we can't say no, really, but then, you know, we already know what's going to happen, but then we're stuck. Yeah, thanks for the call, Anthony.
0: You know, I understand what Anthony is saying, but that dude still owes you $3,000.
1: Yeah, but he ain't ever going to pay him.
0: Well,
1: good luck.
0: He should.
5: The verdict is in. Jury foreman, what are the results?
0: Mark, our audience agreed with you today. It feels uncomfortable because it is uncomfortable. And you're putting yourself in a situation where you may have an issue with your girlfriend and your relationship because now another person is coming in and, you know, she loves her dad and she loves you. And there's going to be decisions that had to be made if something goes wrong.
6: Yeah. Well, I mean, I feel for her dad and I don't think he's a bad guy or anything at all. I just think he's in a tough spot. And if we put a Band-Aid on the situation, I don't know how much that's going to actually help.
1: Yeah, it might bring relief for a few days or whatever, but, you know, like Anna mentioned here, is that it complicates things. It changes your relationship with Stephanie as well if you guys have a disagreement about what happens after this, right? So, I don't know, Stephanie, as uncomfortable as it is, I think it's best for you guys to work on a different plan for your dad than just, you know, handing him money.
7: I understand that. I don't think that's fully wrong. It's just, I know financial situations are never an easy topic, and, like, you know, it could help or hurt our relationship.
0: Okay. If you have a problem too, send an email couplescourt@annaandraven.com.
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0: It's time to just rename things. We're renaming all types of things.
1: Okay.
0: Lakes, airports. Question is, do we really need to be renaming these things?
1: Well, you know, I mean, some of this stuff, these names are a little bit stale, honestly. I like it.
0: They can keep Canadian geese. I'm not a big fan of Canadian geese.
1: Yeah.
0: You want those? Keep those. All right, it's coming up next.
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0: Oh, it was a busy weekend. Canadians are still mad. I think they're even getting more mad as we go. Trending is presented by Robinhood. Your money, your move. Let's start with good news, Raven. How about that?
1: Yeah, go ahead.
0: Olivia Rodrigo's first ever Daisy Chain Fields Festival was a huge success. $20 million raised for all female-based nonprofits, ranging from reproductive rights to domestic violence. Now, the festival itself raised $10 million, but then Melinda French Gates, that's Bill Gates' ex, she took the stage and she matched it with another $10
1: million. Cool.
0: Yep, it was an all-female lineup, so you had Stevie Nicks, Alanis Morissette, Chappell Roan. But one of the highlights of the night is when Olivia Rodrigo was joined on stage by Sarah McLachlan, and they honored Dolly Parton with this.
1: Very nice.
0: It was beautiful. It really was. So, massive success. I think it's safe to say it'll happen again next year.
1: Yeah, I imagine so. And you know what? Very cool for a young artist to take charge of something like that.
0: Absolutely.
1: And to do something that you know, obviously has raised so much for good. She's a great artist. Three albums in, and every one of them is great.
0: You want to talk about the Queen of Country, though? That was a tribute to Dolly Parton. She was laid to rest in a private ceremony this weekend, and the tributes keep coming, honoring her memory and all that she accomplished. And one of the biggest announcements was this.
2: In Tennessee, Governor Bill Lee in the Nashville International Airport announced plans today to rename the airport in honor of Dolly Parton.
0: Yes!
1: That took like 10 seconds.
0: Yes! Huh?
1: Fans were like, we should do this. Wait. They were like, wait a minute. All right, we'll do this.
0: They've been arguing about daylight savings for 25 years.
1: I mean, at least, right?
0: You can't get anything done.
1: Nothing.
0: Government can do nothing. Can't agree on a single thing. But
1: Friday,
0: you know
1: the airport has one name. Monday, we're changing
0: That's
1: signs.
0: It. Done. We signed it right in like that. It's so funny.
1: Too bad she didn't want to be president.
0: Oh, wonderful. The one thing that is wonderful and the one thing that everybody agrees on was that Dolly Parton was a wonderful woman. There was a couple times this weekend where I got really, really mad and I wanted to say mean things. And I thought in my mind,
1: what would Dolly do?
0: What would Dolly do? She would bite her tongue and she would smile. And that's exactly what I did.
1: Classy, smart lady.
0: Absolutely. But speaking of changing things' names, if you missed it last week.
3: Going to be changing the name of Lake Ontario, effective immediately, to Lake America.
0: President Donald Trump had that announcement.
1: Listen, I'll tell you what's really impressive is the rollout of T-shirts that are available immediately on Amazon. And I want you to know that a real conversation took place in this studio where I need to replace some of my T-shirts. And I really liked the look of one of the shirts, but I figured things would get thrown at me. or people would just make assumptions about me one way or the other. But it was a nice looking T-shirt. I'm just saying, and it was available in all colors. And I almost got the one in light blue.
0: You know who's really mad? The Canadians buy all this. And the
1: Are
0: Canadian.
1: They?
0: Yeah, you think so?
1: Okay.
0: Absolutely. And they put up a huge billboard on the lake saying it's Lake Ontario today and always. And here's their prime minister.
4: Let's be serious. Long before President Trump, this lake was called Lake Ontario.
5: So that's our message to President Trump. We're resilient and we're strong Canadians. We're always going to protect our sovereignty.
0: But if you go to Google Maps right now, Google Maps has changed it to Lake America for American users.
1: Yeah, Google Maps.
0: But around the world, it's like with a slash and it says also Lake Ontario in case you have no idea what's happening because you're just living in your world in Germany or whatever.
1: That's not, you know, it's not the first place. It's got a couple different names. All right, so it's fine, you know. Enjoy.
0: Yeah.
1: Your girlfriend posts all your problems on Facebook.
0: Your husband just dropped $400 on a video game system and didn't tell you.
1: And in Raven's Couples Court, you'll get the whole story and you're the judge.
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6: From the Cromwell Media Nashville Weather Center, today will be sunny and hot with a high near 97. But the heat index could reach 105. Winds will be calm, becoming southwest at 5 miles per hour. Tonight, expect mostly clear skies with a low around 75. Tuesday we'll see increasing clouds and a high near 99 with a heat index up to 108. And that's the latest from Cromwell Media.
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0: Are you having a baby this weekend? 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

0: It's time for a round of happy hour happenings with Anna and Raven.
1: Every weekend, producer Sophia goes out to the bars. She walks around and she just asks people what's happening in their lives.
2: It's amazing how people just really open up to Sophia. Like, it's like some sort of weird magic type thing, really.
1: Do you know that you're a sorceress, Sophia?
3: I am a sorceress.
2: There is somewhat of that in there. Yeah.
4: Welcome to Happy Hour Happenings. What happened to you this week?
5: Well, it was actually today. I'm a psych nurse, and I do in-home care at the side. And I walked into a patient's apartment today, and he was buck naked.
2: Oh, well, I mean, if you're a psych nurse,
1: like, wouldn't you? Doesn't that happen more often?
2: Right. Isn't that like par for the course?
1: The person is naked.
2: You know? This interview is both ways. All right. Like, I mean, we need to know whether or not we're going to be comfortable if you're going to be working in my home. By the way, also, I had no idea that there were on-call at-home psych nurses. I thought that that was what they came when they collected you and took you away. So I've learned
4: what
2: something.
4: Did you say
5: I demanded he put on clothes, and he told me he will. But he's going out and he's waiting until he goes out to put them on. So I decided that I wasn't staying there. So I gave him his veg and left immediately.
2: Right.
1: I
2: mean,
1: I think I'm on the psych patient side.
2: Right.
1: This is my house.
2: This is my home.
1: If I'm naked, I mean, I guess you should put, if you have a guest coming over, you should put clothes on.
2: But
1: no one's forcing you.
3: Is that a guest, though?
2: Yeah, well, that's right. True.
1: Yeah, it's a medical person that you're paying to come and administer you.
2: I don't know.
1: I don't know what the rules are.
2: Right, I mean, right, they're a nurse, so they're paying, you know, you're paying, and, you know, is there some, you know what, never mind, doesn't matter, but interesting interaction for sure.
1: Yeah.
2: Also, Sophia is ever present in a place where people are singing crazily in the background.
1: It's all, you go to the loudest bars ever.
2: And they're like karaoke, it's always like somebody singing.
3: Yeah.
4: Welcome to Happy Hour Happening. What happened to you this week?
6: My girlfriend broke up with me after 6 years for buying a Corvette.
4: She broke up with you?
6: Yes, I bought an 81 Corvette. Me and my father split it. It was $2,000 each. And she broke up with me.
2: That's not a lot, but she's like, so another project and no wedding ring for me.
3: Yeah.
2: Okay.
3: She was over it.
1: $4,000 for an 81 Corvette. Is that a deal or not a deal? I don't know anything.
2: But I mean, it's in bad shape. I mean, clearly it's not in good shape.
4: Why did she break up with you? Because you spent too much money on it and nothing on her?
6: It wasn't too much money. It was only $2,000, but still, she broke up with me. I don't know why. I'm a car guy.
1: I think she probably was just looking for an excuse to get out of that relationship.
3: I think so,
1: and then she used that. She's like, anything that happens next, I'm going to dump this dude.
3: Yeah.
2: Ironically, the song being sung in the background is the Journey divorce song.
1: Oh,
2: so that's funny. Wow. Separate ways.
3: How ironic.
2: Yeah.
1: Beyond notice, car guys, you can get broken up with if you buy an 81 Corvette.
2: Yeah.
4: Welcome to Happy Hour Happenings. What happened to you this week?
7: My dad made a hard-boiled egg and it exploded on me, and I had first-degree burns.
4: Ouch. How did you get a first-degree burn from a hard-boiled egg?
7: Because my dad thought I was watching it, and I thought he was watching it, and it smelled like it was burning. He told me to run to the stove. The minute I ran to the stove, it exploded on my arm, chest, and face. I am now a vegetarian and vegan.
3: This bad problem where I just laugh at everything that everyone says. Like, your girlfriend broke up with you, I'm laughing in your face.
1: That's why they like you.
3: Third degree burns. It's funny.
2: They keep telling you, though. They keep telling you.
3: Yeah.
1: Hard-boiled egg exploding. Terrifying, actually, when you think about it. It just unlocked a whole new fear I didn't even know I had.
2: Unexpected.
1: Yeah.
2: Right? Unexpected.
1: I didn't know they exploded, but now I do. Yeah. PSA.
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1: $2,700 on the line today. Hey, Renee, you ready to play?
2: Yes, I am.
1: You have a team with you that can help answer all these questions?
2: Yes, I have my two daughters.
1: Oh, awesome. What are their names?
2: Amanda and Jessica.
1: Awesome. All right. Do they know their stuff?
2: I'm hoping. We're all very nervous.
1: Okay, don't be nervous.
2: We're
1: take a big breath. Can you please ask Raven to leave the room?
2: Raven, please leave the room.
3: You got it. Good luck, you guys. $2,700. Here
2: Thank
3: we go.
1: All right, so Raven's going to walk out of here. That big old door is going to close, and then he won't be able to hear us. We're in a soundproof studio. I'm going to ask you these five pop culture questions. You have 3 seconds to answer each one. Renee, the thing I can tell you the most is if you're not sure, just guess. Don't let that time run out, okay?
2: Yeah.
1: All right, he's going to come back in. Same questions. Whoever gets the most right wins. Ties go to Raven, okay?
2: Yeah.
1: Number one. Okay. The pumpkin spice latte craze finally may be dying down. The coffee chain began the craze and now has Martha Stewart promoting PSL in their newest commercial. What coffee company is that?
2: Starbucks.
1: Number two, zebra sharks are making a comeback in Indonesia thanks to a conservation effort that's released 82 pups into the wild. Marty, the animated zebra voiced by Chris Rock, was from what movie?
2: Madagascar.
1: Number three, Billie Eilish officiated her brother and longtime collaborator Phineas's wedding on Saturday. They won an Oscar for the song No Time to Die. It was for what movie?
2: I don't know.
1: Number four, Germany found in a study that people that listen to heavy metal have a higher tolerance for pain. What heavy metal band sings, or I should say yells, the songs Symphony of Destruction, Holy Wars, The Punishment Due, and Tornado of Souls?
2: Oh, my goodness. Iron Maiden.
1: And number five, Olivia Rodrigo's new all-female music festival raised $20 million for female-based nonprofits. What was the name of the festival?
2: Girls Like Us. I have no idea.
1: All right, that's time. Let me bring Raven back in.
2: I think we got one right.
1: We got two.
3: Yep. Yo.
1: All right, two for Renee and her daughters.
3: Not too great. Let's see what I do. A lot of money on the line. Here we go.
1: Number one, pumpkin spice latte craze may finally be dying down. The coffee chain that began the craze now has Martha Stewart promoting PSL in their newest commercial.
3: Yeah.
1: What coffee brand company is that?
3: Starbucks. You got to call on the big guns. You call up Martha Stewart. You know you paid for that commercial.
1: Number two, zebra sharks are making a comeback in Indonesia thanks to a conservation effort that released 82 pups into the wild.
3: Okay.
1: Marty, the animated zebra voiced by Chris Rock, was from what movie?
3: Madagascar. I love those movies.
1: Yes.
3: Funny.
1: Do you know what they called the people that were taking care of the pups before they released them into the wild?
3: I have no idea.
1: Shark nannies. Isn't that adorable?
2: Oh,
3: yeah. Okay.
1: Number three, Billie Eilish officiated her brother and longtime collaborator Phineas's wedding on Saturday.
3: Yeah.
1: They won an Oscar for the song No Time to Die. It was for what movie?
3: James Bond. That's the last one with Daniel Craig.
1: Yep.
3: Yeah.
1: Number four, Germany found in a study that people that listen to heavy metal have a higher tolerance for pain.
3: Obviously.
1: What heavy metal band sings, or I should say yells the song Symphony of Destruction, Holy Wars, The Punishment Due, and Tornado of Souls?
3: That's easy. That's Megadeth. You take a mortal man.
1: Number five, Olivia Rodrigo's new all-female music festival raised $20 million for female-based nonprofits.
3: Yeah.
1: What was the name of the festival?
3: Wasn't it Daisy Chain?
1: Can you give me the full name and say it slowly?
2: Yeah.
3: No.
2: Daisy Chain Fields.
1: That's what it is.
3: Okay,
1: yes.
3: Daisy Chain Fields.
1: Yeah. All right, so 4-2 today. That's going to get you a T-shirt, Renee.
2: This is Renee, and I can't beat Raven.
3: Better luck next time. Enjoy that shirt, girl. $2,800 tomorrow, Anna.
1: Hey, I'm Anna.
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1: I saw a gender reveal this past weekend at a park that I was at.
3: Okay.
1: It was very exciting. And then it was twins. I gasped across the park as I was stalking them like a weirdo. I was like,
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1: They surprised their entire family. The family didn't know. It was so cool. It was so moving. I was just standing there watching.
3: Yeah. Did you shout out? You were like, good for you, or something so nice. Like, congratulations.
1: No, I felt weird like applauding, but I was definitely smiling and like, watching the whole thing like a weirdo.
3: Yeah.
1: But if you're set to deliver, we want to hear your Labor Day delivery stories. 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
3: Delivery stories are never boring,
1: no.
3: Right? Like, even if it goes routine, it's obviously a huge event. It's a momentous day and moment. So we want to hear about it.
1: Yeah, we want to hear about your baby that you delivered on Labor Day weekend.
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0: Dakota, what's been going on with that girl?
1: She's been, like, sticking her tongue out at me.
2: Oh, there's drama in the Zap House.
3: Oh, really? Is that right?
2: Drama in the Zap House. These kids just went back to school. Dakota, my little one, mm-hmm. she's seven. She's in third grade. And she has had this weird interaction with this other girl, which is weird because Dakota's like a happy-go-lucky kind of kid.
4: Yeah.
2: But something about this girl, they don't get along.
4: Okay.
2: And I don't know why, because she gets along with everybody.
4: Yeah, well, some kids aren't going to get along with each other or, you know, I mean, the motivations of which you can't understand. It's emotional.
2: Yeah.
0: You guys have a history. What happened last year?
1: So I, like, hurt my arm, and there was, like, a blue bump, and I said, ow, because it kind of hurt. Mm-hmm. And she said, ha, ha, cry, baby. Oh, now the baby's going to cry. Now the baby's crying.
4: That's a lot.
0: Called you a cry baby and said, na, na, na, na, na, na, na, na, na.
1: Yeah.
2: Yeah.
4: Cry baby, na, na, na, na, na. Na, na, na, na, na, I would argue is one thing.
2: Mm-hmm.
4: But when she said, are you going to cry now? The baby's going to cry now. Like, that's sick next level.
2: Right.
4: Who is this kid? I want the address.
2: But the funny part
4: is, producer Justin, look at him. He needs to be held back in the other room right now. He's very upset.
2: Last year, I volunteered at, like, one of the school end of the year events.
4: Yes.
2: And
4: you also got pushed around. You did.
2: I did not.
4: Different story.
2: No. And I was watching the interaction between the two of them. And yeah. It's strange because there is a hostility there.
4: Yeah.
2: And I don't know what happened. So now they've moved on to third grade. So they're in a different school together.
4: Yeah, yeah.
2: Not in the same class anymore.
4: Real Housewives season 3.
2: Mm-hmm.
0: She called you a crybaby because you hurt your arm. And then what did you call her?
1: My enemy.
0: Your what?
1: My enemy.
4: My enemy.
0: Enemy. Not your enemy. Enemy.
1: Enemy.
0: Right. Yeah.
4: She's like a nemesis. Yeah.
2: Enemy. But she was like, mommy, she's my enemy. And I go, you have to do the mom thing.
4: Yeah.
2: Where I'm like,
4: there's no enemies. There's no enemies. Need to have an enemy.
2: I said, you don't have to be friends, but you always have to be kind. You know, I did the whole good spiel thing, whatever.
4: Right. Inside, you're like, show her the, you know, sand the floor, block the fence, move.
2: Yeah.
0: But she's not your enemy because she's just another little girl. But why do you think she stuck her tongue out at you? Do you think she was trying to be funny?
1: No.
0: She did it with ill intent?
1: Yes.
0: Can you show me how she stuck her tongue out at you? And what did you do?
1: I just kind of ignored her.
2: Well, I'm proud of her. So I thought maybe she was trying to be funny. Because every once in a while, I'll stick my tongue out at somebody to be funny.
4: Sure.
2: Yeah, but she didn't. When she showed me, she was like this.
4: Oh, yeah. No, that's an ugly stick the tongue
2: out. Yeah, that's not nice.
4: Yeah, and then it's a mocking one.
2: Does anybody even do that anymore? Stick your tongue out at somebody? Like, for real?
4: Yeah.
2: Like, imagine an adult at a grocery store that you don't like and you, like, have some kind of terrible interaction and then you stick your tongue out at them like this.
4: Yeah, it'd seem right.
2: Right.
0: Do you think sticking your tongue out at people is cool?
1: No.
0: Were your feelings hurt?
1: Yeah. It's never cool. And it'll hurt other people's feelings.
4: Okay. Well, I mean, that's clear enough message right there.
2: Right. Don't stick your tongue out at people. Plus, they say now that sticking your tongue out at people and giving people a thumbs up is also offensive.
4: Okay.
2: They're saying that you're not supposed to thumbs up people anymore because it seemed as aggressive and hostile.
4: Well, I'm glad that we've learned all this.
2: Yeah.
4: Are you prepared to give me that other child's address?
2: Yeah. What if I do this to you?
4: Mm-hmm. I can't see it. Oh, you were hiding it still. I'd be proud of you for that one.
2: You can't do that to people either. It's not nice.
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2: You think today's a day?
4: No. I ate this weekend. It was really difficult this weekend.
2: Raven,
4: Raven's
2: been on a quest. He took a bet on August 11th that he would lose 12 pounds in 3 weeks.
4: Listen, it was a bet that I was really forced into.
2: Yeah.
4: You, my wife, created this intervention and it felt like betrayal and it still does. But
2: yeah, it was. No,
4: on
2: it was
4: the
2: 100%.
4: Other hand, I'm still feeling a little bit better right now, but I ate 4 salads this weekend.
2: Okay, if you think betrayal is me and Alicia talking behind your back for a week trying to figure out how to get you to lose some weight before your son's wedding, then that's exactly what happened.
4: Okay, great. Yeah, so it was betrayal then. I got it right. Thank you.
2: Yeah, right. So here's the thing.
4: Yeah.
2: If he could actually prove us wrong that he could lose his 12 pounds by Wednesday,
4: mm-hmm.
2: that is 2 days from today, Wednesday, that I would give him two of my PTO days.
4: Listen, I'm like 9 pounds there or 10 You're pounds there. Like, I don't even know the math right now, but yeah. I was really, really close the other day.
2: You're about a pound and a half away, which is unbelievable. Unbelievable to me. I honestly am shocked you made it this far.
4: Behind the scenes, I got on another scale that said I was already there. But it's another scale. And you know the thing about digital scales. You can't trust them. But so it's one scale. It's a face-off.
2: Yep.
4: And it's coming up next.
2: Yeah, we're going to weigh
4: I've
2: him
4: got
2: in.
4: Two more chances.
2: We've got two more chances to do it.
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0: It doesn't feel like me.
1: No?
0: Yeah.
1: I mean, today.
0: Wonderfully expressive and whatnot, but it's...
1: Yeah.
0: It's long,
1: are you
0: too.
1: Taking
0: I mean,
1: it
0: why,
1: home?
0: Why is it like a half hour long?
1: Because.
0: All right.
1: Listen, if you've missed it, something very serious has been happening here. Raven and I have had a bet going on for the last 3 weeks.
0: 12 pounds in 3 weeks was the bet here. You and my wife staged an intervention, and Sophia said no possible way anyone can lose 12 pounds in 3 weeks. You agreed as well. There's a poster hanging up in this room that says so, and I'm at like, what, 9 pounds? Or 10 pounds?
1: I will give you this. I knew that if I told you I would give you 2 of my PTO days if you could lose these 12 pounds before your son got married this weekend, that you would actually try. And here, and I've seen you, like, you know how guys are. They just, like, stop drinking soda and they lose 20 pounds and it's the most unnatural,
0: this has been more involved
1: meanest
0: than that.
1: Thing ever, you know?
0: but I understand, like, it can be done. A weight can change.
1: Mm-hmm.
0: I want to tell you, too, is that, you know, listen, we've done everything we can to make this completely legitimate. We've used 2 scales.
1: Mm-hmm.
0: We have compared those, you know, time and time again. Today, I'm a little bit nervous because we've removed a carpet square that was under the scale.
1: I don't know
0: what that's going to do to the numbers.
1: We bought a talking scale on Amazon, but of course it came from China. And every time that he would get on it, it would change the weight. And then we had somebody, we post the videos on our Instagram at Anna and Raven. You can go see them all. And we had somebody send me an email and said, Anna, get it off the carpet. The problem is the carpet. And I said... Oh, yeah.
0: Yeah, but we never did that before. Now we're doing it today for the first time, and it's the second to last way in, and I don't like it necessarily, unless it works in my favor. We're going to see.
1: Right. All right, so his starting
0: weight. I wish
1: weight,
0: the scale would speak in Chinese, by the way.
1: It doesn't.
0: We didn't figure that out.
1: It speaks in English.
0: All right,
1: the starting weight was 226.6. Mm-hmm. His last day to hit this goal is Wednesday, so he only has a couple days left. As of last Friday, he weighed 216 pounds. So that, I mean, Raven, not for nothing.
0: That's 11 pounds.
1: That's 11 pounds.
0: That's 11 pounds.
1: And you can
0: see the
1: difference.
0: I weighed 216. It was 216 flat.
1: Yeah.
0: And then we had one scale said less at one point. But that's the official scale we're going with.
1: All right. So now we're going to get in position.
0: I don't know if I can even be flat today. Like I had at least 8 French fries this weekend.
1: Okay.
0: And a lot of salads. The belt's off.
1: So the goal is...
0: And I'm wearing jeans and they're heavy pants.
1: Here we go.
0: All right. I'm just saying.
1: Okay. All the excuses. Always the excuses. The goal is 214.6. We've removed the carpet from the spot. I'm bringing the microphone down to the talking scale.
0: All right. Here we go.
1: All right. Uh-oh.
0: No. No. No. No. No. That can't be possible. Wait. No.
1: You want to get on it again?
0: I'm getting on it again, and then I'm going to move it back over to carpet.
1: You're going to move it back to carpet? It was 218.8. Yep. It was 218.8. Let's see now. Now he went up. No, it says 218.8.
0: What?
1: It's because they were right. It's because of the carpet, Raven.
0: No, forget the carpet.
1: No, we cannot forget the carpet.
0: Don't go back on the carpet.
1: We cannot forget the carpet.
0: Don't go back on the carpet.
1: No, we're not going back on the carpet. There's no going back. All right, go ahead. Try. Go on the carpet. See what happens.
0: Oh, no. Why?
1: 218.8.
0: What'd you guys do to this scale?
1: We didn't do anything to the scale, Raven. It's 218.8. So Raven has gained 2 pounds over the weekend. So now he has to lose 3.5 pounds by Wednesday. I was rooting for you. I was rooting for you, even though I knew in my heart you couldn't do it. I knew it.
0: Who says that? Oh, my. I'll be back.
1: 2 days. You have 2 days to lose 3 pounds. You could do it. Not. Think you have problems with your significant other?
0: Check out the Couples Court every day on the Ann and Raven Show, then you'll be the judge.
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2: From the Cromwell Media Nashville Weather Center, today will be sunny and hot, reaching a high near 97, but the heat index could make it feel like 105. A light southwest wind will be calm. Tonight is mostly clear with a low around 75. Tuesday brings increasing clouds and even hotter air, nearing 99, with a heat index up to 108. And that's the latest from Cromwell Media.
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0: If you are delivering a baby coming up this weekend for Labor Day weekend, we want to hear from you on Tuesday. And then we're going to put all your names in a hat. We're going to pick one out. You're going to win $100 worth of diapers. We want to hear your Labor Day delivery stories. You know, what we found, too, is that after you have your baby, everything changes. The relationship with your partner changes, too. And that's why joining us is Dr. Shoshana Bennett. She is an author, speaker, and perinatal mental health pioneer. And Dr. Shosh, I think when you have the baby, you forget that anything else matters, including your relationship with your partner. And you have three rules for parents to start dating again after the baby comes.
1: I do. And you're absolutely right. You know, the whole intimacy thing is such a big topic. And there's so many ways that partners can express their love for each other. But especially when a baby comes, it's so easy to back burner all of that and just assume your partner knows that you love them. So, yep, I've got three rules.
0: Okay. All right. Give us number one.
1: Number one, moms. Do not, under any circumstances, wear your mommy underwear on a date with your partner.
0: Dr. Shosh, I've been wearing the same underwear for the last 20 years.
1: Wow. I'm about to tell
2: on
1: you then.
2: Probably time to replace that.
0: They're comfortable.
1: No nurse.
0: There's no more thongs.
1: I know they're comfortable.
0: You buy them at Costco in a six-pack now. It's a different time, Dr. Shosh.
1: You're not going to change my mind on this one. Not for a date. Not for a date. You can wear that any other time. But no nursing bra or those stretched out, stained undies that we're talking about right now. You know the ones. If you haven't
0: thrown them out
1: already.
0: Hold on, Raven is very quiet. Raven, you have nothing to say about mommy underwear?
2: Well, you know, I mean, in the right context, right situation, I mean, every person's mind is different. But what I would say is, you know, if you're seeing that all the time, that's like the work underwear, right? You're going to lose that underwear.
1: And if you spent the whole day together, especially if you spent the whole day together, change your clothes. Make it different. Make it special. If your hair is up, put it down. If it's down, put it up. I know it sounds simplistic, but it really can make a difference in your mindset. It doesn't matter where you're going.
0: Fair enough. Number two.
1: Okay. Rule number two, no business talk. No talking about the children or anything to do with running the house. So the leaky roof, the who's going to pick up the kid from preschool, no financial talk, nothing. That's why often dates fizzle out. They stop since they become business meetings and they're just not fun or romantic anymore.
0: What are we supposed to talk about?
2: Right. When that's everything that's on your mind at that point, right? It feels a little bit overwhelming.
1: You desperately need a date, if that's the question. Mm. Okay?
0: Okay.
1: You need to connect. This is about connecting and reconnecting to make sure that sparkle stays there. This is when, okay, I'm going to move into rule number three and then it'll make more sense.
0: Yeah.
2: Let's go.
1: Rule number three is fluffy talk only. Remember flirting like a million years ago? That's what you want to get back. Remember why you're together. This is when you're showing your appreciation, if you're not good about that during the rest of the week. And honestly, if at the beginning of this dating, this regular dating, you don't know what to talk about, you know, that quiet kind of awkward silence is also intimate. If you're just giggling and making eyes at each other over soup, that's also intimacy. And, you know, this is modeling great stuff to your kids. Children need to see their parents having special time. It gives a feeling of security to the children. So start as young as the kids can be to go out on a regular basis.
0: Oh, that's all good advice. And y'all, I know it's for right after you have a baby, but that's good for parents that have been parenting for a long time, too. A nice reminder. You want to learn more about Dr. Shosh? Head to her website, drshosh.com, S-H-O-S-H. And it's Dr. Shoshana Bennett. Thank you so much for taking the time.
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0: Do you have kids under the age of 18? Do you have thoughts and opinions on things that are happening in the world? We want to hear from you. We're creating our very first Anna and Raven parent panel.
1: Yeah. And, you know, here's the thing. There's subject matter that comes up every single day, every single week, obviously. And so we want real people talking about that when we go to them, not just something that we're reading off a sheet or something that you can find online. People that are talking about how it's affecting them on a daily basis.
0: So how it works is that if you become part of our parent panel, we're just going to keep your cell phone number on hand. 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And we'll just call you up right during the show, and we'll ask your opinion for something that's happening with parents. If you're interested in that and you think like, oh, that's me, I'm opinionated, I've got thoughts, I'm available to take the calls, you can head to annaandraven.com and sign up there.
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0: To unhinged lunacy.
1: I fully understand that this is not a normal thing that people do.
0: We ask you, the people, is Anna Zapp out of line?
1: I have a sixth sense of humor. What do you want from me? It's a weird thing. Feel free to judge. You can judge me. Just be kind. That's all I ask. I hate my birthday. I have hated it for a long, long time. And I am tired of being judged for it.
2: No.
1: I don't like to celebrate my birthday. It's not my thing. And I'm constantly getting yelled at for it. And I don't know why. Like, don't I get to choose if I like a day, if it's supposed to be about me?
2: No, I mean, it fell on a weekend this time. But usually, you do take the day off. I mean, I thought that there was something fun that you do on your birthday. It's not?
1: No, I just don't want to be here. So, I don't want to be anywhere. I don't want to be around anybody.
2: So do you typically just, like, sleep and stay at home and not go anywhere?
1: No, I do things with my family or whatever. But it usually ends up being a disappointment. And I try to, this past year, I tried to be a grown-up. And I'm like, why? Why have I always hated my birthday so much?
2: Yeah.
1: Like, I cry every year on my birthday. I cry every year. There's a lot of reasons.
2: Okay.
1: And you tell me if I'm being out of line.
2: Yeah.
1: One, I think that it has unnecessary pressure to do things that are fun and to make yourself feel better.
2: Okay.
1: And I feel like it never lives up to the hype.
2: Okay, so are you crying because you're upset that it doesn't live up to the hype, or
1: I don't know why
2: hype in that, or no?
1: To be fully honest with you, I have no idea.
2: Okay.
1: I can't control the tears. I don't know why.
2: There's a letdown there.
1: There's
2: okay,
1: always
2: and
1: a
2: I get
1: letdown.
2: That.
1: There's a letdown that it never lives up to the hype.
2: Mm-hmm.
1: When I was 16 years old, I did something to disobey my father. He canceled my Sweet 16. I was not supposed to sleep out. It was the first time I wanted to sleep out. I was never allowed to. And he canceled my Sweet 16. I think that it stems from that. That's what I've realized.
2: So you think there was a traumatic experience and ever since then, you know.
1: When I turned 18, all my friends forgot it was my birthday.
2: Okay.
1: And we didn't do anything because they were supposed to come pick me up and go out, and nobody showed up.
2: I think that that's a big factor right there. I mean, I'm not a doctor, but I have been subjected to Rorschach testing.
1: I've been told my entire life that certain ages, you become too old to accomplish certain things. And every birthday, I look back at the things I had set out to do, and have I accomplished them, yes or no? Now, I will tell you.
2: I love it that every birthday is a litmus test as to whether or not you've measured up enough. I mean, you're a successful woman.
1: It's a mandatory performance review of my life, Raven. That's what it is every single year.
2: That is a ridiculous statement. It is self-imposed.
1: Why? Sure.
2: Who is measuring you on your birthday? Just you.
1: And then it's always the same thing. What do you want to do? What do you want to do? What do you want to do? I don't know.
2: Well, you shouldn't have to come up with that. But, right. But on the other hand, you should have input.
1: Here's
2: on
1: the problem. I'm the planner of my friends. Yeah. I am the planner of my family. So if I don't plan what I'm going to do, guess what happens?
2: Yeah.
1: Nothing.
2: And then you feel like it's a letdown anyways. The truth is if you just plan something for yourself and you could disappear, that would be okay.
1: I feel guilty to that. Yeah. I'm not spending the day with my kids because you're supposed to spend your special holidays with your kids. And I do want to be with them. So I don't know. And it's a summer birthday too. So it's like everybody's busy and has things to do, and you always feel like you're imposing on them because it's a summer birthday. And when I was little in school, there was no cupcakes because nobody was in school.
2: I think you get a lot of problems here.
1: Right. Yeah. But I am tired of being told that you're messed up if you hate your... this is my favorite. My mom. You're lucky to be alive, Anna. You know how many people would die to be alive on their birthday? I'm like, well,
2: that
1: mom,
2: doesn't make a lot of
1: sense. That doesn't make sense, Mom.
2: God love her.
1: You're not thankful for your children, Anna. Is that what you're saying? I never said that. I love them very much. I just don't like my birthday.
2: Does anybody agree with you?
1: Right. Is it messed up not to like your birthday? Because I'm tired of being judged for it. 1-800-330-9999. What are you thinking? Does anybody agree with me? Do you have what it takes to beat Raven and can't beat Raven?
2: If you know your pop culture trivia, challenge me every weekday and win cash.
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1: Am I out of line? Because I don't like to use the word hate, because hate is a mean word.
2: I mean, you use it a lot in the last couple minutes.
1: I strongly dislike my birthday. Okay. I strongly dislike it.
2: Yeah.
1: Let's say that.
2: Okay.
1: I know. It's one of those things. I don't know why I am the way I am, but I can't stand it. And I can't stand that my friends think that I'm lying and that I actually want to celebrate and I want to do things. I don't.
2: Well, I mean,
1: I don't want to.
2: When you lay it out like that, I mean, there's been some traumatic experiences, it seems. One self-imposed, the other one not so much.
1: Well, I feel like every year, when it's your birthday, it's a measure of, it's like a personal performance review of your life. What have you accomplished? What have you not accomplished? And that stress. Somebody sent a text and says, Anna, I agree with you about birthdays. My favorite day is the day after my birthday where I could just move on for another year. Me too. I love the day after my birthday. I love it.
2: That's strange thing that you've imposed on yourself. But I'm not saying that I don't understand it all. I'm just... It's a lot.
1: When some people say that they do their birthday month or their birthday week, my birthday is last weekend.
2: Yeah.
1: August 1st, I start getting upset about it. It bothers me. And then it's not till the day after that I can finally go, let's go on. Back to life. Let's get back to normal.
2: You're twisted up, man.
1: How do people celebrate all month? I have no idea.
2: Don't be upset with them. Don't be mad at them that they're happy that they were born. Like, that doesn't make sense.
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1: mark my words,
0: to unhinged lunacy,
1: I fully understand that this is not a normal thing that people do.
0: We ask you, the people, is Anna Zapp out of line?
1: I have a sixth sense of humor. What do you want from me? Am I out of line because I despise my birthday? I'm one of those people that I don't like my birthday. I don't like to celebrate. I don't need to be acknowledged. It's not listed on Facebook. It's not on any of my social media. I tried to figure out how to have it removed from the internet because I didn't want people to know my age because I'm so tired about that.
2: Well, I think a lot of people, you know, when they get to a certain age, they don't want it out there. But you've hated your birthday your whole life, basically.
1: Since I turned 16 years old, I didn't like my birthday. Raven had a surprise party for his birthday this past year, and I had to tell all my friends and family, I'm not kidding when I say this, I'd rather die than anybody ever throw me a surprise party in my life.
2: One of the best days of my life. I had such a wonderful time.
1: But I'm so tired of people constantly like ridiculing me, like, oh, who says that? You should be happy to be alive. You have so much to be thankful for. No, I am, but I just don't like my birthday. 1-800-330-9999. Paul, am I out of line?
3: No, I am with you on this. I am in my 50s. I am tired of birthdays. I've never really cared about it. It hits once a year, sure. It's the anniversary of the day. I did nothing to deserve anything. I was just born. And you've got to use it to like count the years and tell people how old you are or whatever. But I don't want a big fuss made. I don't want to have a party. I definitely don't want a surprise party. And I don't care about the presents and the rest of it. Just it's another day.
1: You know what else drives me crazy? When I tell my friends that I'm going to skip it this year, I don't really want like all the hoopla and the phone calls and the stuff.
2: Yeah.
1: And they just do it anyway, like they think that I'm kidding. I'm not kidding.
2: Right.
1: You know what I mean? Like, why do they do that? It makes me crazy.
2: Well, it's for them. It's not for you.
1: It's for, right. And to me, it's like, well, then what's the point of it being my birthday if you don't want to listen to what I have to say? Heather, how about you? What do you think? Am I out of line because I just am not a fan of birthdays?
4: Well, I don't think you're necessarily out of line, but here's the thing. I think that people like to celebrate someone that they love, right? And that's like a special day in a lot of people's minds to celebrate you, like the cool energy that you bring to their life. It's like a compliment, right? Some people don't like to say compliments, but compliments are given, you know, in affection and respect. And I think that that birthday is in a way like a gift from your friends and your family to be like, hey, you're awesome. And we're so glad you're still a part of our life.
2: It is true. We don't take compliments well either.
1: Mm. So now for my birthday, thing, right? I have to make you happy.
2: Right.
1: That's how it works.
2: Thank you very much. Julian, is it out of line to hate your birthday?
5: No, I don't think it's out of line. See, I haven't celebrated my birthday with like a traditional party in a long time. Like, I'll wake up and be like, oh, it's my birthday and accept the happy birthdays. But like at this point, it's just another day. I'm not celebrating in any special way.
1: But do you have a hatred towards it like I do?
5: I don't hate my birthday, but I'm not, I don't like my birthday, I guess.
1: Like, why can't people just admit that? The minute you say it out loud, all of a sudden you become like the worst person in the world.
2: I think for a lot of people, year to year, that's how they're judging it, right? I got something else I'd rather do this Thursday. And then next year you're like, no, today's my birthday.
1: I'm so excited because the last 3 years, my birthday has fallen on weekends. So that's even worse. Next year, it's just a regular work day. Nobody even has to know. Ariana, how about you? Am I out of line for not liking my birthday and admitting it?
6: I don't think so. I hate my birthday. And I just like don't tell people and they all get mad at me when I don't tell people. They're like, it was your birthday last week and you didn't say anything. You're like, no. You know, some people don't like Christmas. Some people don't like Thanksgiving. And I promise you, it's those people who are giving you a hard time about not celebrating your birthday.
1: You're probably right. It's okay to not like your birthday. You can admit it, too. Say it out loud. Say it loud and proud. I don't like my birthday.
2: You want solidarity.
1: Yes.
6: Solidarity. Don't tell me what to get excited about.
1: Yep.
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0: 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It's Cindy. Happy Monday. Are you ready for some football? Vanderbilt taking on Austin Peay on Saturday. MTSU hosts Murray State in Murfreesboro on Saturday. And our Nashville Sounds are back in town this week. First game tomorrow night against Louisville. I'm going to keep your day moving with music from Stevie Wonder and a chance to win tickets to see Journey. 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
3: From the Cromwell Media Nashville Weather Center, today brings sunny and hot conditions with a high near 97 and heat index values up to 105. Winds remain calm, shifting to southwest at 5 miles per hour. Tonight stays mostly clear with a low around 75. Tuesday turns cloudier and hotter, reaching near 99, with heat index values as high as 108. Overnight lows stay near 75, and that's the latest from Cromwell Media.
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That's Cool and the Gang from 1979 on Totally Hits 93.3. It was inspired by a true ladies' night at Studio 54. And Michael Jackson, who would have been 68 last Saturday, released this song on his birthday in 1987. 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

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Hours are Friday and Saturday from 9 to 6, Sundays from 10 to 5. Election Day is set for Tuesday, November 3rd, with voters casting ballots in the state and federal general election, along with municipal elections in Belle Meade, Forest Hills, and Goodlettsville. Tennessee residents who plan to vote should make sure they're registered ahead of time. Voter registration deadline is Monday, October 5th. To check your status or register, visit the Nashville Department of Elections website. 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

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The Doobie Brothers on Totally Hits 93.3. That song was written by Michael McDonald and Kenny Loggins. It also won a Grammy in 1980 for Song and Record of the Year. Jill has this on in Franklin and wants to hear Queen. Here you go. It's Totally Hits 93.3, Totally Nashville, and 95.1 in Murfreesboro.

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0: Simple Minds on Totally Hits 93.3, the song written for the movie The Breakfast Club. It was actually turned down by Billy Idol, Corey Hart, and The Fix. Up next, I've got music from Chicago and music from the best-selling album of 1995. 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
3: From the Cromwell Media Nashville Weather Center, today will be sunny and hot with a high near 97 and heat index values up to 105. Winds will be light from the southwest. Tonight will be mostly clear with a low around 75. Tuesday will see increasing clouds and heat, with a high near 99 and heat index values up to 108. And that's the latest from Cromwell Media.
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They also won a Grammy that year for Best New Artist. 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

That's Andy Gibb on Totally Hits 93.3. He was another one I had a crush on when I was growing up. Andy Gibb, the youngest of the Gibb brothers, also known as the Bee Gees. And another fun fact, Joe Walsh was actually the guitar player on that song. And it was Andy Gibb and Stella Parton who gave Dolly Parton her favorite country music artist AMA back in 1978. Up next, I'll tell you about Nashville's best deal this week. And I've got music from Donna Summer and Fleetwood Mac next on Totally Hits 93.3.

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Election Day is set for Tuesday, November 3rd, with voters casting ballots in the state and federal general election, along with municipal elections in Belle Meade, Forest Hills, and Goodlettsville. 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

0: Kenny Loggins' Danger Zone from the Top Gun movies. 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
3: From the Cromwell Media Nashville Weather Center, today will be sunny and hot with a high near 97. The heat index could reach 105. Southwest winds around 5 miles per hour will become calm. Tonight will be mostly clear with a low around 75. The Tuesday will be sunny and hot again, near 99, with a heat index as high as 107. Winds will remain calm. Tuesday night will be clear with a low around 76. And that's the latest from Cromwell Media.
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It's Cindy wishing a happy birthday to Totally Hits listeners, Casey, Philip, and Kimberly. And if you're celebrating your birthday today, you share your day with Chris Tucker, Richard Gere, Sarah Ramirez from Grey's Anatomy and Sex and the City, Debbie Gibson, Only in My Dreams, and Van Morrison. 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Up next, one of my favorite karaoke songs and the Jackson 5 this half hour. 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

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It's Cindy. If you ever catch me out doing karaoke, that's probably the song I'm going to sing. College football season officially gets underway this weekend. Vandy taking on Austin Peay. And this Friday night, it's Blue Zoo Bash in Murfreesboro, getting MTSU ready to take on Murray State. 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And our Nashville Sounds are back in action this week, starting tomorrow night. 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

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Listen up, Election Day is set for Tuesday, November 3rd, with voters casting ballots in the state and federal general election, along with municipal elections in Belle Meade, Forest Hills, and Goodlettsville. Tennessee residents who plan to vote should make sure they're registered ahead of time. 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

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Word is there is a Michael 2 in the works after the success of the big hit movie Michael this year. It will focus on the next part of his life, the music, the marriages, and the controversy. 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

0: That is Heart on Totally Hits 93.3. The 9 to 5K is happening this weekend on Saturday. 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More of the greatest music of all time up next from Bryan Adams and Diana Ross and the Supremes. 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
3: From the Cromwell Media Nashville Weather Center, tonight will be mostly clear with a low near 75. Tuesday brings sunny and hot conditions with a high near 99 and heat index values up to 107. The night stays clear around 76. Wednesday remains sunny and hot, reaching near 100. And that's the latest from Cromwell Media.
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That soft sell on Totally Hits 93.3. We are just days away from a three-day weekend. Labor Day gets underway, and from what I understand, 16 million plus people will be flying this weekend, and also a lot of cars on the road. So please be safe if you're traveling. The best days to travel will either be Thursday or Friday early morning, and again on Monday morning. Wherever you're heading this weekend, take us with you on the app. It's Totally Hits 93.3, Totally Nashville, and 95.1 in Murfreesboro.

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I take you through your day. I am Cindy, and Dagwood takes you home every afternoon. 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

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Listen up, Election Day is set for Tuesday, November 3rd, with voters casting ballots in the state and federal general election, along with municipal elections in Belmead, Forest Hills, and Goodlettsville. Tennessee residents who plan to vote should make sure they're registered ahead of time. Voter registration deadline is Monday, October 5th. To check your status or register, visit the Nashville Department of Elections website. 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Journey is bringing the Final Frontier Tour to Nashville. 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

REO Speedwagon on Totally Hits 93.3. I'm pretty sure they played that song at my prom, class of 84, which reminds me, if you are the class of 86, you should be hearing about a class reunion if you haven't already had it this summer. Sometimes we did ours in the fall in September a couple of years ago. It's hard to imagine that the class of 86 is celebrating their 40th class reunion. Up next, music from Huey Lewis and Elton John. But first, it's Paul McCartney and Wings on Totally Hits 93.3.

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0: 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What's new on TV tonight? 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
3: From the Cromwell Media Nashville Weather Center, tonight will be mostly clear with a low near 75 and calm winds. Tuesday brings sunny hot conditions with a high near 99 and heat index values up to 107. Tuesday night stays clear with a low around 76. Wednesday remains sunny and hot, reaching a high near 100 with light south-southwest winds. And that's the latest from Cromwell Media.
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the legendary Al Green on Totally Hits 93.3. So many memorials over the weekend honoring Dolly Parton and her contribution to the state of Tennessee. From Dollywood, Pigeon Forge, Sevierville, and all across Middle Tennessee, we did get the official word that they are going to change the Nashville Airport to the Dolly Parton International Airport. Brandi Carlile performed on Saturday night at Bridgestone, her biggest show in Nashville ever, and she did a Dolly Parton set during the show. And over at the Grand Ole Opry, Saturday night was dedicated to Dolly Parton, and there was not a dry eye in the house. Whitney Houston sang I Will Always Love You, the number one love song of 1992, penned by Dolly Parton. Here's Whitney with So Emotional on Totally Hits 93.3. I just do.

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0: 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It's Cindy. Today is National Eat Outside Day. I don't know about that, but I think it's officially pumpkin spice latte season. Martha Stewart said it was anyway. I am all about the PSL during the fall months. One more day until September. It's Sheryl Crow on Totally Hits 93.3. 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

The Bee Gees on Totally Hits 93.3. Barry Gibb turns 80 tomorrow. This week in music history, the Rock and Roll Hall of Fame opened in Cleveland. Why Cleveland? We will never know. Christopher Cross had the number one song from 1990, Sailing. And Elvis hosted the Beatles at his home in California. Come together, Totally Hits 93.3. With the greatest hits of all time. It's the Beatles.

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And 95.1 in Murfreesboro.

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0: Totally Hits 93.3, Totally Nashville, your home for Anna and Raven in the morning. I'm Dagwood. Maybe you're headed to the beach for the Labor Day weekend coming up. Well, it's going to be hot this week. And as luck would have it, our Nashville's best deal is from Brewster's Real Ice Cream in Hendersonville. 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
3: From the Cromwell Media Nashville Weather Center, tonight will be mostly clear with a low near 75 and calm winds. Tuesday is sunny and hot, reaching a high near 99 with heat index values up to 108. Tuesday night stays clear with a low around 76. Wednesday remains sunny and hot, with a high near 100 and light south, southwest winds at about 5 miles per hour. And that's the latest from Cromwell Media.
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I'm Dagwood. You know, I can't wait for the upcoming fall weather, but then I also don't want to wish away a summer, so I'm in quite the pickle. 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

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I'm Dagwood. 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

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Nashville's annual Night Out Against Crime will take place Tuesday, October 6th, instead of the first Tuesday in August, as in past years. Metro Nashville Police Precinct community coordinators recommended the change because of August's extreme heat and to help families avoid conflicts with other back-to-school preparations. The police department's 9 precincts and specialized units are expected to participate in Night Out events across Nashville, and the event locations will be announced soon. And make plans to join me, Music City's DJ Ace, Saturday nights from 8 to 10 for Saturday Night Fever, right here on Totally Hits. 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

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I'm Dagwood. Eric Clapton, Yo Clapton and Guitar Center, they have an exclusive guitar collection, and a portion from each sale supports addiction recovery. 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

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Hidden Bee Animal Rescue is opening its 2026 Pumpkin Patch September 19th through November 1st at 753 Carter's Creek Pike in Columbia. 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Hours are Friday and Saturday from 9 to 6, Sundays from 10 to 5. Election Day is set for Tuesday, November 3rd, with voters casting ballots in the state and federal general election, along with municipal elections in Belle Meade, Forest Hills, and Goodlettsville. Tennessee residents who plan to vote should make sure they're registered ahead of time. Voter registration deadline is Monday, October 5th. To check your status or register, visit the Nashville Department of Elections website. 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And don't forget to join me, Music City's DJ Ace, for Saturday Night Fever from 8 to 10 every Saturday as I take you back with the hits remixed club style to get your Saturday night started right. And those are your hits around town from Totally Hits 93.3. 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

0: Total Hits 93.3 Totally Nashville, your home for Anna and Raven in the morning. I'm Dagwood with the outfield. There's an outfield over at First Horizon Park. The Nashville Sounds have just two homestands left this season. One of those will start tomorrow. Then they'll be on the road for a week, and then they'll wrap up the season there with Memphis in town starting on the 15th. So check out some hot baseball this week downtown. Totally Hits 93.3 Totally Nashville.
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3: From the Cromwell Media Nashville Weather Center, tonight will be mostly clear with a low near 75 and calm winds. Tuesday brings sunny hot weather with a high near 99 and a heat index as high as 108. The heat continues Wednesday with a high near 100 and light south-southwest winds around 5 miles per hour. And that's the latest from Cromwell Media.
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I'm Dagwood. 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Yeah, you know, even though ZZ Top drummer Frank Beard passed away a couple of weeks ago, they're still touring. 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

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Election Day is set for Tuesday, November 3rd, with voters casting ballots in the state and federal general election, along with municipal elections in Belle Meade, Forest Hills, and Goodlettsville. Tennessee residents who plan to vote should make sure

They're registered ahead of time. 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

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Totally Nashville. I'm Dagwood. It was a week ago yesterday, Rick Springfield celebrated his 77th birthday by a headline in the Mountain Music Festival, which was up in Gatlinburg. Oh, yeah, he did that song. Totally Hits 93.3. Totally Nashville.

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0: 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You're home for Anna and Raven in the morning. I'm Dagwood. Titans wrapped up their preseason this past Saturday, and the NFL opens up the season next week. The Titans' first game will be on the 13th at home against the New York Jets. And then what about this? 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
3: From the Cromwell Media Nashville Weather Center, tonight will be mostly clear with a low near 75 and calm winds. Tuesday is sunny and hot, reaching a high of 99, with heat index values up to 108. Tuesday night stays clear with a low around 76. Wednesday remains sunny and hot, with a high near 100 and heat index values up to 109. And that's the latest from Cromwell Media.
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I'm Dagwood. We have a chance for you to see that band right there, Journey, October 21st at Bridgestone Arena for their final Frontier show. 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

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I'm Dagwood. You know, this past Saturday, the 29th, would have been Michael Jackson's 68th birthday. 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

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Listen up, Election Day is set for Tuesday, November 3rd, with voters casting ballots in the state and federal general election, along with municipal elections in Belle Meade, Forest Hills, and Goodlettsville. 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

0: Live from the Boulevard Bar and Grill, it's Derek Mason Live. 1 hour of football conversation featuring the head coach of the Middle Tennessee Blue Raiders. 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And Ascension St. Thomas Rutherford, the official hospital partner of MTSU. 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
1: Welcome in to the Boulevard on this Monday night, and welcome in to Derek Mason Live as we come to you from the Boulevard, located right across campus from at the corner of East Main and Middle Tennessee Boulevard, and the head coach is here. And head coach, how are you doing today?
2: Doing well. Brought the tribe. You got half of our team getting ready to file in, the other half coming in a minute as they finish up meetings. Man, it's good to see the crowd excited about football. Football's in the air, so let's go.
1: Yep, football got in the air this past weekend and got a few games that folks could watch. And did you have a chance to watch anything, or did you stick to getting prepared for this week?
2: You know what? We had practice on Saturday. I got a chance to see a little bit of the Murray State game Thursday night. And yep. I've caught bits and pieces, but believe me, as our coaches have cut up, you know, things that have happened in ball games, because there are scenarios in some of these ball games that you get a chance to see that you want your guys to see, because it happens in first games. So I didn't get a chance to watch a lot of it, but I've seen a lot of replay clips on do's and don'ts.
1: Yeah, understand. Right. Understand. And now the countdown is on for sure, getting ready for Saturday night as everything gets underway. Kickoff at 6 o'clock. And, of course, it'll be tailgating all day, getting ready. It looks like it's going to be a hot day. Right now, not much, very little rain in the forecast. So it would be okay with a lot of folks, I think, if we could get through a season opener without having a weather delay.
2: I agree.
1: You agree with that?
2: I agree.
1: And so we'll work on that and try to grease the palm of the weatherman if we can. But would you – let's talk a little bit about a couple of pieces of news that the football program has made in the last few days. It came out last Friday. There was an announcement. Chris Massaro, director of athletics, Beverly Keel, dean of the Scott Borchetta College of Media and Entertainment, and the Center for Popular Music all had a joint announcement that there will be right under the Conference USA logo on the front of your jerseys will be Dolly Parton's word mark with her signature and her signature butterfly there. That took off and got a great deal of positive pub all across the country and made the national news. And that wasn't necessarily the case of what you were looking for. You were looking to do something that was the right thing to do and recognize a great Tennessean.
2: Absolutely. You know, Dolly Parton's beloved, not only in the state of Tennessee, not only in the U.S., but globally. And, you know, kudos to our administration, kudos to Chris Massaro and the folks, along with Dana Marquez, man, who made the decision to contact her people to recognize Dolly Parton. I truly believe this. I think she's touched everybody in some shape, form, or fashion. Her music is not only timeless, but, you know, it's always been about love. It's always been about appreciation, you know, men of folks. And, you know, man, Dolly truly represents, you know, men Tennesseans, not only in accent, but just in personality. And so to be able to represent the great Dolly Parton with the logo patch, man, it's phenomenal. So, again, kudos to our administration.
1: And I think one of the important things there is that certainly came with the blessing of the Parton family.
2: Yes. I mean, and that's what makes it special, right? I mean, they could have looked at it and been like, you know, maybe not right now, but I think it came out of love. I mean, the ask was out of love. The ask was out of appreciation. And I think, you know, being able to be to honor Dolly Parton, but to be, you know, just out front,
1: right.
2: It made sense.
1: Right.
2: It made sense to us. And so, man, I'm very thankful to the family. I'm very thankful to those who were involved, because it took a lot of sign-offs in order to let it happen.
1: Absolutely. And you made one other announcement you made this morning, something that you'll have on your hat throughout the year, and we're glad that Dr. McPhee is here tonight, Dr. Sidney McPhee, our university president,
2: right.
1: Is that you will be recognizing the late Liz McPhee with a pin that will be on your hat throughout the season.
2: Correct. I sat down with Danny Marquez, and we talked about how can we honor Ms. McPhee. She spent a lot of time with not just our program, but all programs, and I do have that pin on my lapel today, or on my collar today. I think it's a true honorarium, because for her, nobody wore a hat like Liz McPhee wore a hat. Our first lady wore a hat like no other. And so we have three different types of pins. One's a blue on blue, one's a white, and like the other one, and it's pink, and I think all of those are representative of who she was, and it's a great way to remember her.
1: Absolutely, and we'll be looking forward to that throughout the season. But just wanted to let folks know a couple of those things as we get started tonight.
2: Right.
1: But it all turns to football. It has turned to football for you guys since back in June. I mean, even before that was spring ball. But when you started putting this roster together, if Mark Owen's numbers are still correct, 50 newcomers on the roster, and also with the returnees there, 19 from high school, 26 in the transfer portal. What was your plan going in as far as, you know, here's where we want to concentrate our efforts and want to get better?
2: We wanted to look at Blue Raiders that were good people. I mean, good people make good Blue Raiders. And for us, man, we looked at production. We wanted to make sure, man, that we continue to push by way of classes, right, like young players. So we pushed with young players. But when it came to the portal, it had to be the right fit. And almost every guy that we took, you know, in some shape, form, or fashion, had a skill that sort of aligned with Blue Raider football. I mean, you got to be a blue-collar guy. You got to be able to come in, work hard, understand your role. The culture, it has been set. It's been built over 3 years. It wasn't a one-year build. I mean, it's been built over 3 years. We have three high school classes and that we've been able to sort of foster and grow up. And then what we have are some guys, men, who are not only good players, men, but really good people. And I think that's shown up for us in the spring. It showed up this summer. It's been a heck of a fall camp, and now we get a chance to go line it up or tee it up versus Murray State.
1: You know, I look at those 19 high school guys that you signed.
2: Right.
1: So many of them come from the mid-state area. I remember the day you got here and you talked about, you know, if you're from between North Nashville and Shelbyville, we're not letting you out of here.
2: That's right.
1: And you guys, there's a ton of Williamson County guys, Rutherford County guys, and kids out of Metro Nashville, and like we mentioned, down into Bedford County. You guys have really kept that focus, and it's paying off because you've built relationships with these kids through high school, and now here they come with, again, 19 new ones this year.
2: Well, I think it comes down to this, right? There's some of the best football played between, you know, North Nashville and Shelbyville.
1: Yep.
2: I mean, when you look at perennial powers every year, a lot of great football comes out of the area. So to be able to keep some of that, you know, talent home and have not only these guys play with each other, but their folks and people that know them come watch them play. It's gonna be a fun year for the Blue Raiders, and I think this is something that's been cultivated over time. I mean, I see a lot of you know, longtime Blue Raiders, and I know they're excited about what's about to happen. But for us, it's been 3 years in the making, and now what we get a chance to do is kick this thing off with some guys and that people recognize and know. So looking forward to it.
1: All right, Coach Derek Mason is with us tonight. If you'd like to ask a question, we've got question cards. You can turn those in. We'll get to those in the second half hour. We're going to step aside for the first time tonight and be back with more. It's Derek Mason live here on the Blue Raider Network, powered by Van Wagner.
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1: Welcome back into the Boulevard here on this Monday night. Derek Mason live, and the head coach is out greeting fans, and we have a big crowd here tonight. As we mentioned, a lot of the football players are here this evening having dinner. Do want to remind you that we are, as we mentioned, at the Boulevard, which is right across from campus. Your favorite sports bar and grill in Murfreesboro, be sure and stop by today. Coach Derek Mason with us. And Derek, when you when you look at this roster, one of the areas that you wanted to be better at was both the offensive and defensive line, and you put a lot of resources into that, and it's going to be pretty easy to look as the guys go out for warm-ups on Saturday. This is a much bigger football team.
2: Yeah, it's longer, it's bigger, more explosive. I think that's what happens when you have a certain prototype of what you want and you sort of stick to it. Now, some of it came out of the portal, but a lot of it has been homegrown and developed a little bit. And so for us, we do have size, and we do have big guys, men who like to move people. And football's a man move a man game. So to look at how big we've gotten up front, Chris Brown has helped with the physicality and mentality of the offensive line. But it's been fun to watch as Coach Selfo's been able to sort of put the Lego pieces together to sort of build the ship that we want. I mean, it's not a floating ship, it's a battleship. And so this thing's got some guns on it, and it always starts up front.
1: It certainly does. And looking at that offensive line, Chris Marino is a guy who comes in. He's 6'1", 322, and anchoring things at the center position. He's played a lot of college football.
2: I mean, when you look at the number of snaps and the experience of Chris, unflappable. I mean, he's a guy, man, who understands how to anchor the middle. He communicates well. He moves well at the first level to get to the second level. And as a center, most of the time, and you're taking on, big nose guards or guys inside. So he's directing traffic. And I think, Roman's been really impressed with his ability to communicate it, get everybody lined up, get everybody on the same page.
1: Now, what's interesting is you've got Alex Gale, who is a returner on the offensive line. He's right. Kind of your Swiss Army knife. He can be the backup center. He'll start at one of the guard spots.
2: Yeah, you know, Alex is nasty. You know, you never have to worry about telling him, you know, sick him. That guy shows up every day. I mean, he's physical. He loves to play football. Sometimes we got to calm him down. But when you watch him play, you love the mentality, you love the style, and it fits what this 26 team is about. It's about physicality up front. That's the way we want to play, and we've got some guys inside that can definitely move guys and actually get to the second level.
1: Yeah, that other interior guy is going to be Adrian Crespin.
2: Right.
1: He is your only starting offensive lineman under 300 pounds.
2: Yeah.
1: That tells you something about this group.
2: Yeah, it tells you something about this group. But when you look at Crespin, you know, seriously, he may be 299 and some change.
1: That's right. A biscuit away.
2: Yeah, man, he's half a biscuit away from being 300. But when you watch his explosiveness, again, somebody's played, you know, really good football, you know, but he's got a bunch of starts under his belt. And he knows what Chris Brown wants. Him and Chris Moreno work well together in terms of how they communicate. And I think it's been fun to watch these guys grow through spring, continue to build that chemistry over the summer, and how it's all starting to come together as we've come out of camp and we transition into the season.
1: Your two starting tackles come from different routes. Quentin Butler, JUCO guy off of a very, very good JUCO program. And then Reese Tripp comes from Minnesota. And if you said, what does an offensive lineman from Minnesota look like? Reese Tripp is the poster boy.
2: Yeah, you know, I mean, he was talking in the press conference, you know. He's from a small town in Minnesota, but, you know, he's acclimated well, you know, in Murfreesboro, Tennessee.
1: Yeah.
2: He's a big lineman. He's physical. He's a dancing bear on the edge. And believe me, he doesn't lack mentality. I mean, he loves to play. He loves to put hands on people. And you can do it legally when you play football. So that's what I really like about him, is that he knows how to play. And he's got capacity to go a long way. So I'm looking forward to watching how this group, you know, sort of spans out, you know, as they get to, you know, play with each other, gel, communicate, and get some games under their belt.
1: How deep does your trust go in the depth that you have in this offensive line?
2: You know, that's one of those things where I've seen some young guys really start to, you know, take hold. I like right now, I'd say that we're too deep. Right?
1: Okay.
2: You know, with some guys, you know, on the come. And I think that's important. What they do every day for those young guys, they're going against, you know, in our one defense. And we call it black ops because it's special operations, right? Those guys got to go play well. If they ever want to get down to the other end, they got to show what they can do on this end. And they're taking some of the best reps and some of the most physical reps. And so I've seen, you know, a lot of get better in that group. Mm-hmm. So right now, I mean, I'd say we're too deep, you know, playing 10 guys, and then we have the ability to go deeper if we need to.
1: Okay. Now, you focus on the offensive line for a couple of reasons. Number one, your quarterback, you want to keep him upright. And number two, you want to be able to run the football. Do you think with this group you have here, you can accomplish both of those goals?
2: Yeah, that's how it was built.
1: Yeah.
2: You know, when me and Dana Marquez sat down, you know, to talk about what it would look like, we brought in Cam O'Neill, you know, from Oklahoma State, just to add an extra set of eyes to evaluate exactly what we were talking about. And we feel like we hit on a bunch of guys. And these guys have been together now for, you know, 5.5 months, or actually 6 months. And so what we see is that these guys sort of fit the bill. Chris wanted physicality. He wanted guys who were smart. He wanted guys, men that had play experience. And they show up every day. And I tell you where that pays off. It pays off on the D-line. Because when you have a physical offensive line, you can't help but be physical on the other side of the ball. So this is where iron sharpens iron. I think it's moved the needle, you know, on both sides of the ball, as we've lost a couple of defensive linemen, but really gained some powerful guys who I think, you know, will make a big difference in what and how we play defense this year.
1: Yeah, and when you put all of those guys on the offensive line together, with a guy that you went out and got, Chris Brown, to be your offensive line coach. That seems to be a really good mixture so far. Today in the press conference, I asked Reese Tripp, what's it like to be coached by Chris Brown? He goes, it is intense.
2: Yeah. I tell you what, if you want to see what hard coaching is, but coming from a loving place, come out to practice. And for probably about an hour and a half, you're going to hear Chris Brown, yelling kind words, to our offensive line about, in the level of play and what it needs to look like. It's quite interesting.
1: Yeah.
2: And really just to see the response. Chris has got a really good O-line background. Stemming from Iowa and his time with Kirk Ferentz, and then, been having an opportunity to have his own room, and then working his way down to Arkansas where, he had a chance to work with Sam Pittman, who's one of the best, offensive line coaches, or was one of the best offensive line coaches in the SEC. And I think we got every bit of that. When you see how they work, it's hard. It's hard from a walkthrough to inside run to team. It's always hard. And that's the life of a lineman. It's always going to be hard. And I think that mentality is something that we needed and something that we're going to grow with.
1: Look forward to seeing those guys play on Saturday night at 6 o'clock when the Blue Raiders open up with Murray State. We'll step aside. 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
1: 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Want to make mention, Coach Alexa Keckler of the women's volleyball team is here. They had a great weekend, swept Boise State, and went 2-1 on the weekend. They'll be in Nashville Friday, Saturday, Sunday in the Belmont Invitational, taking on Samford, South Alabama, and Belmont. Want to wish them all the best. They're off to a great start, as is Aston Roden's team.
2: I tell you what, I mean, there's a lot of great things going on here at MTSU. If you haven't seen our women's volleyball team play, man, you better go get you some. They can flat out get it. They can jump. They can hit. She's done a terrific job at just building the right culture with the right kids. And I think that's truly important. I mean, you got to know who you are. You got to be able to talk about what your culture is, and you got to recruit to it. And, you know, it's an everyday process. But between her, Ashton, they're just bringing the heat. So they're just turning it towards us. So now what we got to do, man, is go ahead and
1: jump in the fire, right?
2: Yeah, man, burn a little rubber and see if we can get some.
1: Yeah, Aston's team, by the way, they are off to the best start in school history.
2: Absolutely.
1: With their over the weekend facing Lipscomb. In just a few moments, we're going to have Roman Gagliano is going to be our player guest tonight. When momentum is a fun thing to try to talk about, and if you could ever harness it, that would be a great thing. But when you talk about Roman coming into this year as your starting quarterback, does that momentum of him go back to the end of last season when he won two out of the last three games when he got the start after an injury to Nick Vadiato?
2: You know, it's a launching point. And the biggest thing that we talk about is the way you finish one chapter is the way you start the next. And, like, for us, we have every opportunity to go get what's in front of us. He works hard every day. I got to salute a couple of captains that are out here. Roman Gagliano was selected as a captain. Aiden Butts was selected as a captain. I see Corey Smith back there. He was selected as a captain. Okay, like, we got some captains in the building. And I tell you what, like, this group is tight, right? And Roman embodies that. Guys want to play with him. Guys like playing for him, and I think more than anything else, he puts in the work. Okay, man, he's watched people play. He's had, you know, many opportunity to get on the field and play, and, you know, like any good quarterback, man, you never want to give it back, and here's the deal. He's got no plans on it. So it's just been fun to watch his maturation, and everybody around him is growing up. We're all growing up. It's different. He's been here since day one. He's one of the first recruits I signed, you know, man, coming here to MTSU, and we've had to sort of just look at each other from time to time, man, but still, man, encourage each other through the process of growth. And nobody's grown more than Roman Gagliano in this program.
1: No, and that's one of those things. You know, it was fun watching him play with the enthusiasm that he played with at the end of the season last year. And now to have that experience and go through an off season, get this offensive line, and now you look at this group of receivers that you've got put together, that it's a deep room. The receiver room and the running back room both have a great deal of depth, and that you can never have enough of those guys.
2: No, you can't. We've been able to assemble a cast that's as dynamic as any team that I've had in the last 10 years. And I truly believe that. Offensively, man, they're dynamic. We can run, we can catch, man, we can block. It's just about the chemistry. And so that's what we've been working on. Every day, man, it's been, you know, just trying to gain ground. But I know we've talked about offense, defense a little bit, but I got to give a shout out to our specialists.
1: Yep.
2: Okay, sitting in the middle. Ashton Logan, another one of our captains, sitting right there in the middle. Those dudes have been extremely consistent and really good. You know, I mean, Ashton's one of the best punters in the conference. I see Dom in the house. He's going to be one of the best kickers in Conference USA. And these guys, Ashton chose to say, Dom chose to come here, and he could have went to, you know, 15 other places. These guys, man, top to bottom, offense, defense, special teams, we feel like we put together a team, man, that's a complete team. The thing that we have to do is go out, show it, put together a ball game, and then let's start with the right game. Let's kick it off September 5th versus Murray State, and let's go from there.
1: That's right. And Ashton Logan and Dom, you mentioned Dominic Bourgeois. Yeah. Ashton is a Ray Guy Award watch list guy.
2: Yeah.
1: Dominic Bourgeois, he is on the Lou Groza Award watch list. So it's no secret that you guys have an excellent special teams and the way that Ashton can, you know, if we're going to learn more about Dom as he continues to go along. But Ashton, a year ago, whether you needed, you know, a 55-yarder at a certain position or you wanted Coffin Corner, he could put the ball where it needed to go.
2: Well, that's who he is. And yep. When you watch him, I mean, he's a master of the craft. Yep. So definitely appreciate having that guy back in the building.
1: All right. We mentioned that Roman Gagliano is here. It's time for us to step aside and invite the Blue Raider quarterback to be part of our show. That's coming up next right here on the Blue Raider Network, powered by Van Wagner.
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1: Welcome back into the Boulevard tonight on this Monday. Next week, by the way, we'll be here on Tuesday night because of Labor Day, but we'll be here on Tuesday night at 6 o'clock. But please welcome the Blue Raider quarterback and the pride of Opelika, Alabama, Roman Gagliano.
19: Thank you, Chip.
1: Yep.
19: Appreciate you having me on.
1: Absolutely. Good to see you. You're getting you're moved into the starting role, but it seems like you've been here a while, and you have. Because I think for a lot of us, our first memory of you was at the women's basketball tournament when you got picked out of the stands to shoot a half-court shot. And what happened?
19: Yeah, I made it and won a free trip to Destin, so that was pretty cool.
1: Did you cash in on that?
19: Oh, yeah, for spring break last year.
1: Good. That worked out pretty good. We were real proud of you.
19: Yes,
1: so, well, talk a little bit about this group. You started the last three games of the year after Nick had the unfortunate injury. did you go in there with a great deal of confidence, or did you go out there and said, hey, let's have fun? And talk about your mindset when you got the nod that, okay, it's going to happen.
19: Yeah, I think for me, you know, it's the game I've been playing my whole life. You know, whether we're playing in the conference championship or throwing it around in the backyard with my brothers, I think I try to take everything, you know, lightly and all the same. And then when it comes down to it, you know, you got to buckle the helmet up and then play ball. So that's kind of my mindset going into it.
1: Well, then, you know, and I asked Coach about this. Did you feel like you took some momentum into the offseason simply because, you know, you had success there at the end of the year, and you come in and, you know, everything happens in the portal and, you know, new guys are coming in, and so you're having to learn new faces who are both in the offensive line and receivers and running backs and all that. But I would imagine that process went pretty quickly to get to know them.
19: Yeah, for sure. I mean, Coach Mason talked about it, you know, how you end one chapter is how you start the next. So I think definitely having those experience and those games under my belt kind of helped me rally the guys around me that we wanted to kind of build the program around, so we can bring guys like Reese Tripp in, you know, who can come in and make plays early, and all the other guys. You talk about Marcus Allen, you know, I can go on and on, but I think definitely just having that energy, you know, it felt different when those guys got here. And then getting to know everybody, I think it's awesome. You know, I like to think of myself as a people person, so it was pretty cool getting to know everybody's stories and learning about each other. So I was really excited for it.
1: Yeah, and you know, I've had the opportunity to meet some of these new offensive linemen, and Reese Tripp was one of the first ones. And and when you meet him, you remember him.
19: Yeah.
1: He's a big cat.
19: Yeah. I remember when we had the thing in Nashville, you were just dogging him in front of everybody there. You said he, like, wore size 16.
1: He told me he wore size 16 shoes.
19: But, no, yeah, he's a big dude. I mean, he's always got a smile on his face. You know, he's a guy like me. You know, you want to be around him. You want to kind of have his energy. So I think
1: small town. That, he said he's a small town guy from Minnesota.
19: Right.
1: You come from, you know, small town guy in Alabama. So I could see where you guys probably hit it off pretty quickly.
19: So, yes, sir. We've been golfing a few times. You know, going out to eat. So he's a blessing for sure.
1: Well, talk a little bit about you've got a new offensive coordinator this year, Anthony Selfo. What is it that folks will look at this offense and say, okay, that's got Coach Selfo's fingerprints all over it? What do you think that'll be?
19: Yeah, I think it's just how hard we play. You know what I mean? And whether it's finishing the play, the O-line has to burst 5 yards down the field, and that just – it teaches them to track the ball in case of a fumble. And I think just whether it's the wide receivers digging out a safety to go get a next-level block to spring the running back, just – or in the quarterback room, we'll have to carry out our fake pass line of scrimmage. I think it's just how hard we play and practice and how hard we work. And then the attention to detail that he kind of brings. You know, every little thing is emphasized and is looked at on film. So I think those are two biggest things.
1: Yeah, and you know, you've got a new quarterback coach this year. Talk about that.
19: Yeah, Coach Joe Gans, he's awesome. You know, he played. He's a record holder at Old Nebraska. So having another set of eyes who's been there and done that, you know, just gives me and the other quarterbacks a different way to look at the game.
1: And Chris Brown comes in as the offensive line coach, and you know, we've heard the guys talk about him, and Coach talked about him a little bit. He's an intense guy that brings it every day.
19: Intense is definitely the word. I mean, he is just nuts off the

0: Terrence Brown and DJ, I think Thunder and Lightning.
1: Right.
0: Because DJ, obviously, 100-meter, 200-meter state champ, he's got the speed.
1: Yeah,
0: and Terrence Brown, he's got that ability to really stick his nose in there in the interior.
2: Yeah, yes, sir. I think they all mesh really well, and they can all catch the ball out the backfield. They can line out at wide out and do some different things. So I think and they're also all great in protection. So, I mean, they literally can do it all. They're very unselfish in that room. They know that everybody's going to get their touches. So they're definitely, like you said, they're like a safety blanket to have back there.
0: Yeah.
2: They're like a hand in the ball, and they'll get a job done.
0: Well, and right after that, you look at a group of tight ends that also protect but also have become a bigger part of the offense from a production standpoint over the last couple of years. And you look at a guy like Brody Binky, Tavion Galloway. Now Galloway can go.
2: Yeah, and he's definitely more athletic tight end.
0: Yeah, and then you Evan Potiker back again. And he gave you good snaps a year ago.
2: 100%. Evan Potiker and Sawyer, they're one of those dudes who
0: they're
2: going to go knock somebody's block off. And then you compliment those two with Tavion Galloway and Brody Binky. You know, sure-handed guys that can get open on third down and make plays. So I think it, just like the running backs, man, they mesh and they work hard. And
0: do you like having an offense I'm not going to say features the tight end, but uses the tight end in the pass game?
2: Yeah, 100%. I think you can create mismatches with it. You know, if you try to put a backer on one of our tight ends, I'm a see it and kind of get the ball to him. I think it just makes it easier for everybody else.
0: And speaking of wide receivers, we need to talk about a few guys right here because, you know, obviously it all starts with Cam Lacy. Came back from a great year a year ago. We've got some familiar names. You know, Neo Clifton, Zion Butler, A.J. Jones. A.J.'s a guy who can really go up and get it. So can you foresee him stretching things in the corner of an end zone and being able to go up and get the ball?
2: Yeah, 100%. Anytime I see number six out there with the one-on-one, I'm most likely giving him the fade signal and throwing it up, especially in the red zone. Let him go use his big body. But now, yeah, you mentioned all those guys. You left a lot out, and I can sit up here.
0: Go
2: all
0: right
2: day.
0: Ahead.
2: Give
0: us a few names that we may see, because we end up using a lot of different receivers.
2: Right. You got Hogan Watson coming in. You know, he's an experienced guy. I said Marcus Allen earlier. I think you got a young guy in Bryson Maddox coming in. Obviously, Landon Collins. You know, he did a lot his freshman year. Santana Fleming, Miami guy. He just came from Miami, Florida. He's got some juice about him. You know, he can really go.
0: He may be exciting in the return game, too.
2: Yeah, 100%. I mean, you got Kaysen Stokes, who can just stretch the field vertically, you know what I mean? I think they all can just do so many different things that it's going to be – oh, I blame Coach Selfo because he says he'll take the blame, but, like, I got to figure out a way to get all those guys the ball and let them make plays.
0: Yeah, you only have one football.
2: Exactly. So we just got to
0: – and I know you're really good to your offensive teammates, and in particular your offensive linemen, but do the receivers – try to butter you up at all?
2: Butter me up? No, I wouldn't say that. I just think butter you up is pretty funny. But no,
0: try to give you a reason to throw them the ball.
2: I can see what you're saying, but no, I think that's another unselfish room. You know what I mean? They're willing to go block the safety, so the running backs can spring one, and then you can see if one guy makes the play, man, everybody's coming off the sideline to celebrate with him. So I couldn't ask for a better receiver room.
0: Well, to change gears just a little bit, since you've been here, you've been somebody who's been very active, getting out in the community, things like that. And this whole spring and summer, you know, on Saturday mornings, there were a lot of you guys down at the Saturday Farmers Market on the square, a lot of our different teams. How much fun is that to get out and get one-on-one with kids and folks here in the community?
2: Yeah, it's awesome. And, I mean, Coach Mason stretches it enough, you know, being all in and just being able to have those people come to our games. I mean, it's different when you can watch somebody play football and you know who they are. So I think, you know, like you said, getting to know those kids, man, they looked up to every single one of us. So I think it was just super cool getting to know them. You know, you get to know a lot of different stories from a lot of different backgrounds, and hopefully they'll come out and see us this Saturday.
0: Well, talk a little bit about what we're going to see on Saturday night, because as far as I can remember, this will be the first time that I've ever seen a Blue Raider football team come into Floyd Stadium wearing all white.
2: Yeah.
0: I mean, it's always been the blue jerseys at home. That's going to be an electric atmosphere with all the fans wearing white and you guys wearing white.
2: Yeah, 100%. I think it goes again, you know, like this year kind of feels different. We're doing things different. No matter what it is, we're doing it different. So I think it's definitely going to be pretty cool.

0: You know, looking out in the stands and just a sea of white. You know, if I'm an opponent, I'm sure they're going to kind of feel that. So I'm really excited for that, and hopefully everybody here is going to be there and we get more and more people there.
1: What's a couple of things that have you most excited about your football team?
0: I think just how hard we've worked and how tight-knit we are. You know what I mean? I mean, whether it's staying after or getting there early to stretch and get loose, I think it's just the chemistry that we all have. You know, like, you can hit somebody hard open-handed, or you can hit somebody really hard when you close that fist up. So I think that's kind of what we think of it as. And then just how hard we play for each other. We love each other. And I just can't wait to cut it loose with them.
1: All right, man. Look, I hope you have a great year and you and your teammates have a great year. And let's go bowling again. It's been a little while. We need to do that.
0: Heck yeah.
1: All right. Roman Gagliano, everybody, Blue Raiders starting quarterback. We'll see him on Saturday night. We'll step aside. Back with Coach Mason after this on the Blue Raider Network from Van Wagner.
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1: Welcome back into the Boulevard tonight as we have Derek Mason live. Coach is here with us this evening and enjoying meeting a lot of the folks here tonight. Tonight's program is brought to you in part by Bud Light, proud sponsor of Middle Tennessee State University. Easy to drink, easy to enjoy, Bud Light. And, Coach, we had Roman, just like always, he never meets a stranger. He's one of those guys that's easy to pull for, isn't he?
10: Yeah, absolutely. I think, as you see most of the tribe here tonight,
1: yep.
10: You know what? We got a good group. We do. It's been put together over time. They like each other, and they root for one another. They compete against each other. you know, every day. And I just think his personality is infectious, but we have a bunch of infectious personalities, and they come out in different ways, right? Some, I got to talk to our guys sometimes about, you know, making sure that we don't cross the line, but I do like, man, how competitive it is, and I think the personality of this team is just starting to show itself, and now what we get a chance to do on Saturday is start with this identity piece of being all in. Because I think these guys have worked extremely hard at what it takes off the field and on the field to be a good team. Now, man, what you got to go do is show that's who you are.
1: I tell you, we talked a good bit about the offense and those different pieces. When you look at this defense and where do you want to go from point A to point B in what you were able to do as far as adding pieces to it from a year ago and moving it into this year, getting ready for Saturday? How do you want this defense to be different than it was a year ago?
10: You know, we're just going to work on the things that come to us every day, right? Trying to be brilliant in the basics, is what we're looking to do. Man, we want the opportunity to be fundamentally sound, show that we can play smart football, but also play, you know, with a ferocious mentality. And I think you do that day in and day out. You know, what you see on Saturday really becomes the consistency by which you practice. And I believe these guys have put, you know, a fair amount of time in this thing. And now, again, we're just looking to hit somebody else, play against somebody else, because that's what this group needs. It's a barometer check, and now we get a barometer check on Saturday.
1: Absolutely. We talked a lot about the offensive line, and you mentioned Aiden Butts on the defensive line being one of your captains. When you look at he and Felix Hickson and Zion Simpson-Smith, out of that group, obviously, you want to go get the ball and apply pressure, but you have those three down linemen and your defensive ends. Do you want to see more pressure, and is this a group that can do that?
10: Well, right now, I'm going to tell you, it's a little pressure on, you know, man, these outside linebackers.
1: Yeah.
10: Man, we got a great group of pass rushers, and that's what we went out and got. We went out and got pass rushers. Why? Man, because getting off the field is a must. You got to be able to show that you can play first and second down to earn the right to rush the passer. And we're big up front. Man, we got a good addition a week ago in Victor Rivaca, like a D tackle to go along with those guys. But, you know, you can look at the guys on the edges, and you just got to rattle off these guys, whether we're talking about, you know, Jaden Williams, whether we're talking about Legarius, Kaven Call, Matthias, and B.J. Osmo. Man, we got a group of guys that got to go get it. They got to hunt. That's why they were brought here. They were brought here to hunt. So, you know, you got to let those dogs out on third down them and make sure they can go get the passer. And that's sort of what we've tried to assemble. You're going to see a lot of players that you haven't seen before. Why? Man, because we're deep and we want to be rotational. We want to be fresh. We want to be able to throw waves of defensive guys at you. So it's not really a group, man, that's going to play, 60 plays, man. But you're not going to see that out of this front seven, especially up front. Man, you're going to see a rotational group of about 14 to 15 guys, and they all got to play in order for us to be the type of defense we want to be. Got to take away the football, and make sure. This group has done a good job of taking the ball away. So that's really what I'm looking forward to. Can it continue as we get into the season?
1: Rotational guys and being able to keep fresh bodies in there is always important. It's going to be 92 degrees about kickoff time on Saturday. It's going to be warm, and it's going to be warm all night. How do you start, and when do you start in the week of making sure that this group is going to be hydrated and prepare for the conditions you're going to play in on Saturday?
10: Well, we took a couple of different approaches like this year. First of all, I mean, we didn't wait until the week of the game to actually put ourselves in a position to feel, you know, what that could look like. I mean, we've been preparing for Murray State for now close to, this will be going on week two. So, I mean, these guys know their opponent. They've got a chance to see a game. I think the next part of it really becomes, we practice Saturday evening. We practice. We did a pregame at like 5:30. went on the field at 6 o'clock. We had a fast and furious practice where they got after each other. So these guys know what it's going to feel like. And we wanted to make sure that they woke up on Saturday and they had a chance to see what a full day feels like, right?
0: Right.
10: Because you can waste a lot of time and energy, like on a Saturday morning, watching everybody else play, getting up, walking around, trying to see your folks. But these guys had a chance to sort of test run it. So now their body's their job. I don't know their body, but they better hydrate.
1: Yep, they absolutely better. And that will be, again, a warm day. And come on out tailgating all day on Saturday.
10: That's right.
1: As the Blue Raiders get ready to take on Murray State. We'll take a quick look at the Racers when we return. Final segment with Coach Mason coming up after this as you listen to the Blue Raider Network from Van Wagner.
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1: Welcome back into Derek Mason Live, our final segment. We've got about a minute and a half, 2 minutes with the coach here. And Murray State comes in. They're 0-1, lost at home last week to Eastern Illinois. But you fully expect you're going to see a different Murray State team that's got some game experience under them coming in here.
10: Yeah, man, we're going to get their best shot. I thought their quarterback, Shannon did, he played well. I mean, he went 26 of 40. He threw two picks, and I think those picks were the difference in the ball game. Their defense stayed on the field a lot. When you look at their defense, they're active. Those guys run. They run and hit. We're going to see a lot of movement up front on the defensive side of the ball. We got to be able to take advantage of some special teams opportunities when they present themselves. And for us, man, we got to look at stopping the run game and making this guy throw from the pocket on third down.
1: And Eastern Illinois was able to limit them rushing the football and force them to be one-dimensional. And is that part of what you got to do?
10: It is. But you know what? They've got a game under their belt. Like for us, we've talked about it with our guys, man. We don't have a tune-up, okay, man? We got to hit this thing hot and, you know, get to game speed extremely fast. So our guys have been working at it. We understand what we're up against, and I think most important thing is, man, we gotta make sure that we punch first.
1: Yep. And okay, if you win the toss, are you going to take the ball, or are you going to send the defense out there?
10: I'll tell you on Thursday. Roman tells me to take the ball, so I'm sure we're probably going to take the ball.
1: Okay, I need to get a couple quick questions in here. These are good, quick answers. If you were a car, what car would you be? This came from that table right back there.
10: What car would I be?
1: Yep.
10: Ferrari.
1: Ferrari, and that's what you want to do. You want to go fast.
10: Want to go fast. Ricky Bobby style.
1: All right. And dream vacation, or have you already taken it?
10: Haven't taken it yet.
1: Okay.
10: Okay. But
1: keep that.
10: Greece. I want to go to Greece.
1: Okay, that's fine. I'm right with you on that one.
10: Come on now.
1: What I want to do is I want to see you at 6 o'clock on Saturday night at Floyd Stadium.
10: Let's go
1: get it, okay?
10: Let's go get it. All in, let's go blue.
1: All right, Coach Derek Mason with us. That's going to wrap up our show. We'll see you Saturday at Floyd Stadium. Good night, everybody.
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